0: This is Fox News.
1: Ian McKellen then has been released from custody after being detained by ICE agents. Our Lady of Sorrows Church announced the detention of Sister Lethe on social media yesterday. The church said she was on the way to Mass when she was detained. Several South Texas lawmakers reportedly contacted multiple federal officials to obtain the nun's release. ICE has not yet responded to requests for additional information about the sister's detention. After concluding their state convention in Corpus Christi, Texas Democrats realized they have some work to do before the November midterms. Their candidate for U.S. Senate, State Representative James Tallarico, is still trying to solidify his support among black voters after defeating U.S. Representative Jasmine Crockett in the party primary. And Democrats are targeting rural GOP voters by finally acknowledging the country's southern border needs to be secured. I'm Carrie Lockie.
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0: Here's something most Medicare agents won't say. 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And that can save you a lot of money. We heard from Mary in Virginia, who was paying over $400 a month. Chapter helped her switch to a plan for $168. That's over $2,700 a year back in her pocket. And listen, you only get certain windows of time to make this decision. If you miss it, you could be stuck with the wrong plan for an entire year. But here's the good news. Chapter's services are completely free to you. So don't settle for limited options or guess your way through this. Just dial #250 and say Medicare. 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
14: 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Next week on Netflix, Monday, the stand-up special, Jeff R. Curry, Nice to Meet You. Next Thursday on Netflix, the debut of the remake of Little House on the Prairie, Season 1. Next Friday, the Netflix documentary film special, Shipwrecked, Nightmare at Sea. Next Sunday on Netflix, Love is Blind UK, After the Altar. Next Tuesday on Amazon Prime Video, the launch of the new anime series, The Ghost in the Shell. Next Wednesday on Apple TV, the fifth season start heart of the dramedy, Trying. Next Wednesday over on Paramount Plus, the debut of the action drama movie War Driver. Next Thursday on Peacock, the premiere of The Five-Star Weekend starring Jennifer Garner. Next Friday on Apple TV, the Charlie Brown and Snoopy Show special. And next Sunday at 9 p.m. Eastern on MGM Plus, the debut of the new drama The Westies starring J.K. Simmons and Titus Welliver.
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8: Fox News, I'm John Saucier. U.S. and Iranian officials will resume high-level negotiations in Doha, Qatar tomorrow after a volatile weekend of military exchanges. Representative Jim Jordan on Fox Business.
15: Deal with their pursuit of nuclear weapons with Midnight Hammer, Epic Fury. And, of course, President Trump is, I just know this guy makes decisions with the best interests of America in mind.
8: House Minority Leader Hakeem Jeffries disagrees.
16: We need an all-hands-on-deck classified briefing for the entirety of the House of Representatives and the entirety of the Senate.
8: White House officials say they're hopeful a peace deal will be signed with Iran. The cleanup continues in Venezuela after two major devastating earthquakes at the end of last week. 1,700 people now confirmed dead. Rescue crews are combing through the rubble. Relief organizations say the first 72 hours after a natural disaster, the most crucial time period. 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
4: Among the missing, I'm Lisa Lacerra, Fox News. More than 100 Venezuelans recently deported from the U.S. are unaccounted for after the two earthquakes struck Venezuela last week.
5: The plane landed in Venezuela just hours before the two earthquakes struck last week. The 146 deportees, according to ICE tracking information, were in a hotel that collapsed because of the 7.2 and 7.5 magnitude quakes. A number of those deportees managed to get out of the rubble to go search for help. One of them said there was no way of communicating with anyone until they reached a National Guard building where they could call relatives. The Venezuelan government estimates more than 1,700 people were killed. Search teams from the U.S. and other nations are in Venezuela to help find survivors.
4: Fox's Kunal Scott. President Trump says there's a meeting scheduled for tomorrow in Dubai between Special Envoy Steve Witkoff, Jared Kushner, and Iranian officials to negotiate a permanent end to the U.S.-Iran conflict, though Iran denies any such meeting. And the president not saying much after abruptly canceling a signing ceremony last week for an affordable housing bill that passed in Congress, saying it's not that important.
6: To me, compared to the Save America Act, just about everything is a big yawn.
4: The president is demanding Congress pass the Save America Act, which requires proof of citizenship to vote before advancing any other bills, though Senate Majority Leader John Thune has said there's not enough support to pass it. The Alaska Supreme Court has ruled that a man with the same name and party affiliation as Alaska Republican Senator Dan Sullivan is qualified to run for the seat and has ordered elections officials to put him on the August primary ballot. Paraguay has upset Germany on penalty kicks at the World Cup after a 1-1 draw through extra time. 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
4: Six people have died in a mass shooting in northern Germany.
8: The shooting took place at a youth welfare facility in the town of Stade near Hamburg. Two people, including the suspected shooter, have been arrested. Police say they're not able to confirm a motive yet, nor can they clarify the alleged role of the second detainee. Germany's gun laws are more restrictive than those in the United States, and mass shootings are rare but not unheard of. The last such incident took place in 2023. A gunman shot dead six people before killing himself at a Jehovah's Witness worship hall in Hamburg. Jonathan Savage, Fox News.
4: A former conservative lawmaker in the UK who used insider knowledge to place wagers on the date that then Prime Minister Rishi Sunak would call a UK-wide election 2 years ago has pleaded guilty to cheating at gambling. Craig Williams was one of more than a dozen people charged in the betting scandal over the timing of Britain's last general election. Two former NBA players have been charged in another illegal gambling scheme.
9: Nine-year NBA veteran guard Malik Beasley, who last played in 2025 for the Detroit Pistons, has been in

0: Texas Democrats realize they have some work to do before the November midterms. Their candidate for U.S. Senate, State Representative James Tallarico, is still trying to solidify his support among black voters after defeating U.S. Representative Jasmine Crockett in the party primary. And Democrats are targeting rural GOP voters by finally acknowledging the country's southern border needs to be secured. I'm Carrie Lockie.
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15: Here's what you've made popular by getting your stream on. Starting us off this week is the second season of The Agency on Paramount Plus. That's followed by the debut of Sugar Season 2 on Apple TV. Spider-Noir on Amazon Prime Video slips back to 8 this week. The final season of The Bear on FX on Hulu leaps in this week at 7. Larry David's new show Life, Larry and the Pursuit of Unhappiness on HBO Max grabs the 6th spot. 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House of the Dragon on HBO Max roars into the top 3. The new Harlan Coben mystery, I Will Find You, on Netflix remains at 2. And Widow's Bay on Apple TV is on top for the 4th straight week, your number one stream show.
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16: Fox News, I'm Tom Graham. The Supreme Court ruling states can continue counting ballots as long as they're postmarked by Election Day. President Trump reacting.
17: The mail-in ballot ruling, which was a little bit surprising, gives people more time to vote illegally, let's say.
16: Now, the legal challenge was part of the Republican president's broader crackdown on most mail-in balloting, which he says breeds fraud. Democrats argue Trump is trying to suppress voter turnout. 7 people have been arrested. They're accused of vandalizing the reflecting pool outside the Lincoln Memorial in Washington.
18: Anyone who comes to this district who thinks that he or she is going to vandalize the reflecting pool or any kind of monument, you're facing 10 years in prison. So don't get smart, because we're on the lookout for
16: them. U.S. Attorney for D.C. Jeanine Pirro. America's listening to Fox News.

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1: And our guest here is the owner of Sendicon. They're in Southern California. You can look them up online. Their podcast, too, and owner Ethan Fearson is discussing some of their biohazard remediations that they've worked on, mold, water, fire, but in particular, hoarding. And if you have some questions, you can give us a call, but I think all the phone lines are filled up before we even ran the phone numbers here. So if you get a busy signal, you may have to try to call back as soon as someone gets on or someone drops. I understand that. We'll get to as many calls as we can. And I find that when it comes to a show like Coast to Coast AM, there's a certain expectation that, okay, we're just going to talk about aliens all night. And I find hoarding and interesting topics like this so fascinating. Like, I want to learn what it's like for someone that goes into a situation like this and has to clean up after a crime scene or a hoarding house. I find that in a lot of ways we get people calling in and saying, you're never going to believe this, but here's my story. There's probably a lot of people right now thinking, I didn't think anyone else had to deal with this like I had to. And it's probably the same type of, wow, I didn't realize there was this many stories out there. And if it wasn't for shows like this, you wouldn't know. So we're going to take some of your calls after the break with Ethan Fearson, and we're going to let you ask him whatever you want to ask about hoarding, crime scenes, things like that. If you want to email me your questions, RyanRecker at coasttocoastam.com. That's a great way to get it done. I do have some email questions here. I'll try to get to some of those, too. I try to get to the phone calls first because there's a lot of people here waiting on Coast to Coast AM. Don't go anywhere.
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7: Handing down a series of significant rulings Monday regarding a presidential executive power and election administration. In a 5-4 decision, the justices upheld a state law allowing postmarked mail-in ballots to be counted 5 days after an election. Fox's Shannon Bream with more from Washington.
8: President Trump celebrating what he calls a, quote, big win at the Supreme Court this morning. The justices recognizing his authority to dismiss a member of the Federal Trade Commission. Chief Justice John Roberts writing for the majority, to discharge the duties of his trust, the president must have the assistance of officers he can trust. Neither Congress nor the courts may saddle him with those with whom he cannot work. Justice Sotomayor led the dissent against the decision. The result is a president who emerges with far greater power than ever before. It is a power, however, that neither the people, nor Congress, nor the Constitution bestowed upon him. The court did rein in the president's authority to dismiss Fed Board Governor Lisa Cook.
7: And Tuesday is the final day of the High Court's current term. The United States and Iranian negotiators set to resume talks in Qatar Tuesday, following back-and-forth strikes between the two nations. Fox's Jeff Paul is in Israel.
9: The Trump administration insisting that the ceasefire is still in place, and those talks are progressing between the two countries. And when they pick back up tomorrow in Doha, Qatar, a big topic of conversation will obviously be the Strait of Hormuz. Over the past few days, Iran attacked two different cargo ships transiting the strait. Iranian forces also launched attacks on both Kuwait and Bahrain, which both host U.S. military bases. In response, the U.S. carried out two different rounds of airstrikes targeting Iranian radar sites as well as missile and drone storage facilities.
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10: 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Just click listen, then swipe right and hear the latest news updates on your time. 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
7: Venezuela's government says over 1,700 people have now died after two earthquakes hit the country last week. We have the latest from Fox's Nate Foy.
14: 5 days after twin earthquakes devastated northern Venezuela, rescue crews are hard at work trying to find any survivors that may still be alive under the rubble. American crews from California, Florida, and Virginia are operating under the State Department's Disaster Assistance Response Team, which is also coordinating with the U.S. military. 130 Marines arrived in the hardest hit city of La Guaira. Their goal is to open the port so badly needed supplies can reach those who need it. This as the U.S. State Department announces that it's increasing its humanitarian aid to $300 million to get supplies to the worst hit areas. In La Guaira, Venezuela, Nate Foy, Fox News.
7: More than 100 Venezuelans recently deported from the United States are currently unaccounted for following the devastating twin earthquakes.
15: The plane landed in Venezuela just hours before the two earthquakes struck last week. The 146 deportees, according to ICE tracking information, were in a hotel that collapsed because of the 7.2 and 7.5 magnitude quakes. A number of those deportees managed to get out of the rubble to go search for help. One of them said there was no way of communicating with anyone until they reached a National Guard building where they could call relatives. The Venezuelan government estimates more than 1,700 people were killed. Search teams from the U.S. and other nations are in Venezuela to help find survivors. Grinnell Scott, Fox News.
7: The Democratic Republic of Congo says the number of confirmed Ebola cases has reached at least 1,307, and that includes 377 deaths. The UN Refugee Agency says at least 2 million people have been forcibly displaced from their homes so far. I'm Sue Guzman. This is Fox News. Ian McAllen has been released from custody after being detained by ICE agents. Our Lady of Sorrows Church announced the detention of Sister Lethe on social media yesterday. The church said she was on the way to Mass when she was detained. Several South Texas lawmakers reportedly contacted multiple federal officials to obtain the nun's release. ICE has not yet responded to requests for additional information about the sister's detention. After concluding their state convention in Corpus Christi, Texas Democrats realized they have some work to do before the November midterms. Their candidate for U.S. Senate, State Representative James Tallarico, is still trying to solidify his support among black voters after defeating U.S. Representative Jasmine Crockett in the party primary. And Democrats are targeting rural GOP voters by finally acknowledging the country's southern border needs to be secured. I'm Carrie Lockheed.
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From the City of Angels near the Pacific Ocean, good morning, good evening, wherever you may be across the nation, around the world. I'm George Norrie. This is Coast to Coast AM. Later tonight.

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11: 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Next week on Netflix, Monday, the stand-up special, Jeff R. Curry, Nice to Meet You. Next Thursday on Netflix, the debut of the remake of Little House on the Prairie, Season 1. Next Friday, the Netflix documentary film special, Shipwrecked, Nightmare at Sea. Next Sunday on Netflix, Love is Blind UK, After the Altar. Next Tuesday on Amazon Prime Video, the launch of the new anime series, The Ghost in the Shell. Next Wednesday on Apple TV, the fifth season start of the dramedy, Trying. Next Wednesday over on Paramount Plus, the debut of the action drama movie, War Driver. Next Thursday on Peacock, the premiere of The Five-Star Weekend, starring Jennifer Garner. Next Friday on Apple TV, the Charlie Brown and Snoopy Show special. And next Sunday at 9 p.m. Eastern on MGM Plus, the debut of the new drama, The Westies, starring J.K. Simmons and Titus Welliver.
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12: Fox News, I'm Sue Guzman. President Trump says Special Envoy Steve Witkoff and Jared Kushner are on their way to Dubai to meet with Iranian leaders for another round of talks Tuesday.
13: President Trump saying that tomorrow's meeting came at the request of Iran. Now, Iran's foreign ministry saying this is not the case, and that while they've been in contact with mediators in Qatar, that no technical talks are scheduled.
12: Fox's Alexandria Hoff, U.S. and Iran traded strikes over the weekend. More than 1,700 are now dead after a pair of powerful earthquakes rocked Venezuela's Caribbean coast. U.S. is sending help.
14: 130 Marines arrived in the hardest hit city of La Guaira. Their goal is to open the port so badly needed supplies can reach those who need it.
12: Fox's Nate Foy, and the Supreme Court rejects President Trump's request to appeal the $5 million verdict in the E. Jean Carroll sexual abuse case in New York. 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
11: Here's what you've made popular by getting your stream on. Starting us off this week is the second season of The Agency on Paramount Plus. That's followed by the debut of Sugar Season 2 on Apple TV. Spider-Noir on Amazon Prime Video slips back to 8 this week. The final season of The Bear on FX on Hulu leaps in this week at 7. Larry David's new show Life, Larry and the Pursuit of Unhappiness on HBO Max grabs the 6th spot. From on MGM Plus falls out of the top 3 to 5, with Cape Fear on Apple TV up to 4. House of the Dragon on HBO Max roars into the top 3. The new Harlan Coben mystery I Will Find You on Netflix remains at 2. And Widow's Bay on Apple TV is on top for the 4th straight week, your number one stream show.
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12: News. I'm Deborah Valentine. The Supreme Court's expected to issue a ruling today on President Trump's effort to end birthright citizenship for illegal migrants. President Trump.
13: It's tremendously destructive. It's extremely costly. I don't know. It's up to them. But in terms of for the good of the country, it'd be great if they did they didn't allow it.
12: On Monday, the High Court allowed election mail-in ballots to stand if postmarked by Election Day. 7 people have been arrested for allegedly vandalizing the reflecting pool outside the Lincoln Memorial. U.S. Attorney for D.C. Janine Pirro on Fox's The Ingram Angle. With this warning,
14: anyone who comes to this district who thinks that he or she is going to vandalize the reflecting pool or any kind of monument, you're facing 10 years in prison. So don't get smart, because we're on the lookout for them.
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13: 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And Amanda Knox joins Bobby Cass to talk about surviving prison and life nearly 20 years after being wrongfully accused.
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14: Fox News, I'm Sue Guzman. Today is the final day of the Supreme Court's current term, and three major rulings are expected.
15: Cases include the closely watched challenge to President Trump's executive order limiting birthright citizenship. Lower courts have concluded the action violates or likely violates the 14th Amendment. Another case is one involving a Republican challenge to campaign finance limits and LGBTQ rights cases from Idaho and West Virginia that deal with transgender students in public school sports.
14: Fox News' Tanya J. Powers, President Trump says Special Envoy Steve Witkoff and Jared Kushner are on their way to Dubai to meet with Iranian leaders for another round of talks today.
9: President Trump saying that tomorrow's meeting came at the request of Iran. Now, Iran's foreign ministry saying this is not the case and that while they've been in contact with mediators in Qatar, that no technical talks are scheduled.
14: Fox's Alexandria Hoff. 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
1: Have you heard the news? Big Supreme Court decisions coming in.
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1: 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Bernie on socialism.
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9: 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Next week on Netflix, Monday, the stand-up special, Jeff R. Curry, Nice to Meet You. Next Thursday on Netflix, the debut of the remake of Little House on the Prairie, Season 1. Next Friday, the Netflix documentary film special, Shipwrecked, Nightmare at Sea. Next Sunday on Netflix, Love is Blind UK, After the Altar. Next Tuesday on Amazon Prime Video, the launch of the new anime series, The Ghost in the Shell. Next Wednesday on Apple TV, the 5th season start of the dramedy, Trying. Next Wednesday over on Paramount Plus, the debut of the action drama movie, War Driver. Next Thursday on Peacock, the premiere of The 5-Star Weekend, starring Jennifer Garner. Next Friday on Apple TV, the Charlie Brown and Snoopy Show special. And next Sunday at 9 p.m. Eastern on MGM Plus, the debut of the new drama The Westies, starring J.K. Simmons and Titus Welliver.
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10: Fox News, I'm Deborah Valentine. Doubts being cast on talks expected to take place in Qatar today between the U.S. and Iran following a weekend of renewed fighting. Fox's Jonathan Savage.
11: Even though there's an Iranian delegation due in Doha, Qatar, Iran says no meeting is planned. According to the foreign ministry in Tehran, the presence of the Iranian side bears no relation to the American visit.
10: The weekend strikes erupted after the IRGC launched attacks on two ships in the Strait of Hormuz. Several hot-button issues expected to be handed down from the U.S. Supreme Court today, including a decision on women's sports. Fox's Kristen Goodwin.
12: The Supreme Court will decide whether Idaho and West Virginia's laws preventing transgender athletes from participating in girls' and women's school sports teams can stand.
10: Justices are also expected to issue a ruling on birthright citizenship. America's listening to Fox News.

0: designs representing all 48 countries participating in the World Cup. A nonprofit group working to redevelop a theater in Dallas is getting some financial help from the city. Forest Forward is getting $8 million worth of tax credits to help cover the cost of renovations and new construction. Dallas City Councilmember Adam Basildua says bringing the theater back to life is an expensive project.
1: This investment alongside an additional CDE project will generate approximately $5.6 million in equity to help move the project forward.
0: The nonprofit group plans to turn the vacant building into a venue for concerts and other arts events. They hope to have the project finished by November. Coming up,
2: well, it's not too bad here for the end of June. Temperature-wise, readings are a few degrees above average across the state, and some of you will see some rain today. I'm meteorologist Dan Brunoff. Weather's next.
0: It's when Texas in the Morning continues.
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0: 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Time now for a look at today's weather. And here's TSN Chief Meteorologist Dan Brunoff.
2: Well, thank you so much, and good morning, everyone. Welcome to Tuesday. We've had the Saharan dust cruising through the eastern half of the state here yesterday, and it'll be around again today and tomorrow before it mixes out and heads up into the Midwest, rounding the upper-level ridge of high pressure that's parked across the eastern parts of the United States. That's where the hottest temperatures continue to be. And again, we still have a ton of heat advisories across the eastern half of the country. Excessive heat warnings from Minneapolis to Chicago, Detroit, Cleveland, through Indianapolis, down through St. Louis, Louisville, Lexington, and Nashville, Tennessee. Also excessive heat warnings across Pennsylvania from Philly to Jersey, up through New York and even Boston. Dangerous heat with heat index values in these areas up above 110. That's where the center of the ridge is. We're on the western fringes of this across the eastern half of the state, where temperatures will mainly be in the mid to upper 90s through the end of the week. Out into West Texas, I'm looking for, again, some scattered showers and storms to form during the afternoon and evening hours.

0: and for today and tomorrow. Strong storms, yeah, there could be some small hail, some gusty winds, and a lot of lightning with it. These storms usually go to bed after sunset. Again, we'll do it again tomorrow for you. But then I'm going to be keeping an eye on an upper-level low that's going to come into Texas and park itself on Saturday and Sunday and slowly drift westward from central Texas out into west Texas by Monday and Tuesday. And during peak heating hours, scattered showers and storms will start to pop from Dallas down through Austin, towards San Antonio, and especially west on 4th of July. This upper-level low will slowly drift into west Texas on Sunday and Monday, but still, the western two-thirds of the state, mainly along and west of Interstate 35, have a chance for some afternoon and evening storms, and these scattered storms will linger into the western third of the state into Monday and Tuesday of next week as high pressure builds back across, well, the eastern two-thirds of the state for the first part of next week. But hasn't been too bad so far this summer. I know it's only a little over a week old now, but again, temperatures will mainly be in the 90s across the state through the end of the week and into the weekend. There'll be some triples out into the big country and Heartland and Red River Valley here today through the holiday weekend. If you're going heading to the beaches, highs in the upper 80s, it will be very windy, but as of now, I don't see any rain in the forecast. There could be a few scattered showers and storms on Thursday and Sunday and Monday across the upper Texas coast. I mean, meteorologist Dan Brunoff in the TSN Forecast Center.
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6: I'm Adam C. with your Texas in the Morning Sports Report. The Dallas Mavericks have had a lot of changes recently, with one of the biggest ones being the hiring of new head coach Dusty May. Dusty held his introductory press conference yesterday, where he spoke about why he chose Dallas.
7: There are a lot of reasons. The very first conversation, whenever I bumped into to Masai and Mike in Chicago, and at that point, I had full intentions of being back at Michigan no matter what. And we had a great conversation. It had nothing to do with this position. And then whenever we were talking about our guys, we had three guys in the lottery, it was mentioned that would I have any interest in this job? And my eyes went up, and instantly I said, this one checks all the boxes. I said, there's certain criteria for any job that we coaches have. Mine's always been a little bit different, but this job checks all of them.
6: With pleasantries from many new faces around the team out of the way, the Mavericks get ready for the NBA Summer League in July. First game will be on the 9th at 6, with coverage being provided by ESPN. The Houston Astros lost a slugfest against the Minnesota Twins last night. Final score, 5-4. Both teams combined for 6 total homers during the game, with the Twins getting the first two in the fourth inning to go up 2-0. Cam Smith responded with a solo shot of his own in the bottom of the fifth to cut Minnesota's lead in half.
8: As Smith leans into this, high fly out to way deep left, and this is going to clear it onto the train tracks and left, and Cam Smith has put the Astros on the board.
6: Clip courtesy of Steve Sparks and the Astros Radio Network. Despite the homer, the Astros found themselves down 4 entering the 9th. However, they did make it a game with back-to-back home runs to cut the lead to 1. Unfortunately, Houston was unable to finish the job, and the Twins escaped with a win. The Astros return to action tonight for Game 2 of the series against Minnesota. First pitch is set for 7:10, with coverage being provided by the Space City Home Network. The Texas Rangers won the opening game of their road series against the Cleveland Guardians last night. Final score, 6-3. It was a back-and-forth affair that featured Justin Foscue hitting 2 RBI doubles, as well as Cameron Colley having his first major league hit with a triple. The Rangers return to action tonight for Game 2 of the series against Cleveland. First pitch is set for 5:40, with coverage being provided by the Rangers Sports Network. With your Texas in the Morning Sports Report, I'm Adam C.
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10: I'm Mike Rogers. 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

0: Well, good morning. It's a Tuesday. I'm just trying to get my life together this morning, Tuesday morning. Thank you for joining us. 525, Jim Love. And let's see, did I miss something? I have missed something. Oh, I got to get Kim Komando lined up here. We don't want to start without a Kim Komando report.
1: That's right.
0: Yeah, and it's an interesting one this morning. I was putting it together a moment ago. And
1: they're always very interesting. A lot of stuff we don't know about, you know. It's kind of cool.
0: Well, and I like the fact that she is, and by the way, good morning.
1: Good morning.
0: I like the fact that she's willing to sort of call it what it is.
1: Yep.
0: On a lot of things. A lot of the tech people sort of dancing around, but she does not dance around on that.
1: No.
0: Oh, they've changed colors too. That's good. Oh well, that means nothing to anyone. But they have changed. They've particular categories. There's a new color now.
1: Oh, okay.
0: I love.
1: Now you got to try to figure out what that means.
0: Yeah,
1: if it means anything.
0: Yeah, it's sort of a red. I don't know what that means.
1: We'll find out.
0: We will find out this morning. News Talk 560 KLVI 526. How are you this morning?
1: I'm doing well. Had a good little drive in and. Fast food was almost fast today.
0: Almost fast.
1: Almost.
0: Well, and I was I finished my my dog setting assignment yesterday, so I drove in from the other direction this
1: morning. All right.
0: But still, just a beautiful morning coming in. And the fast food was semi-fast, so we're off to a good start.
1: Today. And they even had napkins.
0: And napkins.
1: Yes.
0: That still amazes me. I am amazed. The fast food place with no napkins.
1: Yes.
0: But then again, I've gone in some, as I've told everyone before, I've gone in some when the computers were down and they could not count change.
1: Right.
0: And they could not make a sale because they did not know how to count change.
1: Yeah, that's rough.
0: Which says something about our educational
1: and
0: system.
1: And not positive either.
0: Not positive. I sometimes I wonder what are we teaching or what do we consider important in school today? I think probably, and sure, if you're going on for certain fields, I know you need calculus and you need all this, but you know, just a course in plain old business, everyday math.
1: That would be helpful.
0: Would be so helpful in the real world.
1: Like I said, we were kind of a frontier in high school back 50-plus years ago. Mm-hmm. We actually had consumer math as one of our courses.
0: Yes,
1: we could
0: take. Yes, I had that. And also lessons, believe it or not, of course, now no one does that, but lessons in how to write a check.
1: Yeah.
0: And
1: I asked somebody to write a check nowadays.
0: Oh, I did. I did. Not long ago, someone was
1: helping
0: me at the fire department, and this is somebody who's probably in their 30s.
1: Yeah.
0: And I said, go ahead and write these checks out to these accounts, and I'll sign them.
1: Yeah. How do I do
0: comes
1: that?
0: Comes back to me and says, okay, how do you do that again? I'll do that myself.
1: See, they can write the numbers, but they don't know how to write the longer parts. You know,
0: no,
1: you have to write it out.
0: I was totally baffled.
1: Yeah.
0: So, yeah, we've lost a lot, I think, in that. Maybe a course in that and a course in how to read your utility bills and all that.
1: Might be helpful.
0: 529. Well, let's get that update from Kim Komando on News Talk 560 KLVI.
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0: News Talk 560, KLVI 534. As we get started this morning, and let's take a first look at the weather, just what is going on. Actually, a pretty nice morning out there, I suspect, Greg.
1: Yeah, it's not bad at all driving in. No difficulties at all, and temperatures is exactly where you expect them to be, in the mid to upper 70s this morning. We do have a very small chance of rain today. We're talking about 10% coming up this afternoon, enough heating with enough moisture to produce that. The high will be around 92, 93, which again is where we should be. There's no reason to really complain about the heat, because this is normal weather for July.
0: This is normal.
1: Well, I'll say July. It's not quite there, but it will be very shortly.
0: Close enough.
1: Yeah, close enough for sure. And lows at, tonight will be in the mid to upper 70s. Shower activity picks up a little bit tomorrow and into the weekend in the 30 to 40% range. Again, that's kind of a normal chance of rain for officially what will be July. And we'll look for the fourth forecast. Around 30% of the area might see a shower or thunderstorm in the afternoon on the fourth. not enough to stop anything you want to do. And certainly, I don't see a problem there for fireworks, because if anything does happen, they should dissipate the showers well before sunset, when that activity will start up. You know, most of the fireworks displays start around 9 o'clock.
0: Yeah, about 9 o'clock.
1: Yeah, usually. When it's dark enough to really see it real well. And, of course, in Beaumont, it's a big enough show that you can pretty much stay at home almost and watch it out.
0: Well,
1: the,
0: that's the truth.
1: Out the back door almost. So
0: watch it from almost anywhere.
1: Yeah.
0: And actually, for rural areas and such where folks are going to be doing some fireworks, a little afternoon shower doesn't hurt the firefighters' feelings.
1: No.
0: Just dampen the ground a little bit in preparation for all the fireworks that night.
1: Mm-hmm.
0: Just be careful with them. But a lot of neat stuff out there now at fireworks stands that you can pick up, no doubt about it.
1: Yep. Exactly. And I think they're going to be pretty busy, I would think. Maybe their sales may be up a little higher than normal. We'll see.
0: I would think for the 250th, it may not be as much national excitement, but I think locally there's some excitement.
1: Yeah, I think so.
0: 536, News Talk 560 at KLVI. Well, we left yesterday when we last talked. We were talking about the Supreme Court. They did issue some of those decisions.
1: Yes, they did. And two big ones yet to come. You've got the birthright, and also, what was the other one? Doggone it, I had to tip my tongue.
0: Well, the birthright.
1: Birthright one has to be decided. And gosh, what was the other one?
0: I believe that they will.
1: The transgender thing.
0: I think that they will decide. I don't know. Would you say
1: I think they're going to continue to have it like it is. Basically, if you're born in the United States, no matter what, you're a citizen.
0: Birthright will stand.
1: Mm-hmm.
0: I think gender will be will fall. I think.
1: I certainly hope so.
0: That was my sort of gut feeling that Roberts is going to want to show in the court that. By golly, they're independent, and mm-hmm. they're going to leave the birthright as is, which you talked about it yesterday. I mean, this is a travesty that some people are making of it.
1: They've made an industry out of it where you bring foreigners in that are pregnant, and you provide all the necessary, the airfare, the motel or hotel where they're going to stay. The doctors are all lined up. They have the child. Zoop, they're back to the country.
0: To their country.
1: They've got citizenship for that child.
0: Yeah. But I think it will stand. I think it will stand. The gender case, you may be surprised. Even some of the liberals, maybe not. Well, yesterday's rulings also had some of the conservatives siding with the liberals.
1: Mm-hmm.
0: So it's very interesting cases yesterday.
1: It just is not fair to female athletes. I mean, especially at the elite level that train all their lives to win an NCAA championship, let's say in swimming or whatever sport it may be, and then have a guy, I don't care what you want to say, it's a guy, come along and, because he's physically stronger, defeat him.
0: Well, and having athlete in the family, well, actually a couple of them, but having a athlete in the family, you're exactly right. Hope was a great volleyball player during mm-hmm. her collegiate years, and she would not have been nearly as great if the team had been men on the other side.
1: And there's been actually females injured.
0: Absolutely.
1: By these powerful spikers, male spikers at the line there, hit them in the face or, really do damage.
0: Absolutely. So, I totally get it. And we will see what will happen again. I think they'll put a stop to that. But I think birthright, they're going to leave. They'll leave it alone.
1: Mm-hmm.
0: They don't want to appear, I don't know, too conservative, whatever. I think they're not going to do that. So we will see. That should come also. Let's see, yesterday, I think the decisions came, actually, it was about 11 o'clock Eastern. They started coming in about 10. Maybe they'll come in a little earlier this morning. Maybe the justices are ready to hit the vacation trail.
1: Mm-hmm. Yeah. Well, they're always wanting to do that.
0: Yeah, and they'll get going. Because this is it. They don't reconvene until October. Now, also, I suppose today, and they may have already done it, they may give us some hints at the cases they will hear next term.
1: Mm-hmm.
0: And that will also be interesting, which cases they would like to hear.
1: Mm-hmm.
0: So we'll see. I guess for the president, it was a mixed bag yesterday.
1: Right.
0: couldn't can't fire the Fed person.
1: No, but you can fire some other people.
0: But can fire some other departments.
1: Right. And then, of course, he got slapped on the wrist again by this, what's her name?
0: E. Jean Carroll.
1: Yes, right. They upheld her situation.
0: And I didn't really research that. I don't know. They upheld the law on that.
1: And also the fine, I guess.
0: And
1: judgment.
0: The fine.
1: And the judgment, yeah.
0: I'm wondering if there's not still some appeals left, if it was a technicality or something, or if this is just it.
1: Usually when the Supreme Court rules, that's it.
0: That is usually it.
1: Yeah.
0: Yeah, they didn't remand it back to the lower courts or anything. Mm. They simply ruled. 540, News Talk 560 KLVI. I will take a break and be back on a Tuesday morning.
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0: All right, don't sue him. It's 544, News Talk 560 KLVI.
1: Now, there's something we'll talk about maybe now or a little bit later.
0: Go ahead.
1: But there's an interesting thing. We had a story on this several weeks ago. yes, sir. About there's a kind of a hidden maybe thing you could do with the IRS to get some money. Really? We're always wanting to get money from the IRS.
0: Yes.
1: Now, it has to do with COVID. Okay. Back when they declared a national emergency, basically from January of 2020 through the July of 23.
0: Right.
1: You know, when they declare disasters, you have time to file your taxes and everything. They give you extra time. Well, they took this to court and said the lower court has ruled in favor of the petitioner against the IRS that they should not have charged penalties and interest during that time frame from 2020 through 2023 to people that maybe filed late or whatever. Mm-hmm. It affects millions of people. And you don't know about it unless you listen to the news. And the IRS, unfortunately, will not notify you that you could be eligible for this refund.
0: Imagine that.
1: Yeah. And you have until July 10th, that's next week, to file it. And you have to file it by paper. Again, a stupid thing.
0: Mm-hmm.
1: So it means basically if you have an accountant check with them, you need to get a transcript of your tax return to see if you did pay interest and penalties. And you have to file that by the 10th of July.
0: And that is well worth checking into.
1: It is well worth checking into. Some people are owed thousands of dollars if they can get that in. Now, of course, wonderful IRS is, what are they doing? They're appealing the decision. So this may take actually years to get a resolution. But you have to make yourself heard by putting in this paperwork to the IRS. It's Form 843, Form 843 you have to file.
0: 843.
1: Correct.
0: Check with your CPA. Or
1: if you don't have a CPA, you can go to one of the like H&R Block or somebody like that will help you do that. Because I'm telling you, there's several people maybe owe thousands and thousands of dollars if this is upheld.
0: If it's upheld.
1: And it should be.
0: Yeah, it definitely should be. And once again, congratulations to the IRS for keeping it a secret.
1: See, that's just so wrong. Because
0: it is. It's absolutely wrong.
1: Because in fact, I didn't know anything about it until I heard about it on our newscast.
0: Mm-hmm.
1: And that was months ago. And, it's a shame that you have to dig. Now, boy, I guarantee you, they want their money.
0: Oh, but, I will guarantee.
1: You know, if you're owed money, you better really have to dig hard to get it.
0: To figure out what's going on.
1: Jump through all the hoops.
0: Jump through the hoops and all that. Mm. Yeah, I always think it is good to have a tax preparer.
1: Right.
0: It has to be always a CPA, but you need to have a tax preparer because everything changes every year, and they make it, I think, deliberately complex.
1: Right. It's absolutely ridiculous, and you know that. You know, people that are well-educated, I mean, you know, that know have a real good knowledge of math and everything.
0: Absolutely.
1: It's impossible to read the forms. I mean, it's just so many crazy things you have to go through.
0: Well, and it's no longer just doing the math. It is the rules themselves.
1: Yeah.
0: They change.
1: Oh, yes.
0: And so last year this worked. This year it doesn't work. Who knows what works next year?
1: Yeah.
0: And if you don't have somebody that's all they do is deal with the taxes.
1: Yeah.
0: You just, you're missing a bet.
1: You might say, oh, I didn't have to pay in penalties. You might be surprised. There might have been something in there. But get your transcript. That's the thing you have to do. And you have to go to the IRS site to do that. It's real simple, though. I did it last night. It's real easy.
0: Not hard to do, then. Yeah, I think I'm on the Social Security website, and it seemed pretty easy, but I've never tried the IRS.
1: Yeah.
0: So
1: yeah.
0: Not too difficult.
1: Then. Right. And they have a thing called ID.me. ID.me, that's an easy way of getting into the site. You have to do a little setup on that. They actually take a picture. You take a picture of yourself on the phone. It's biometrics. Mm-hmm. And identify you as that person. So
0: okay. Well, and I will tell you, I don't object to that.
1: I don't either.
0: That I don't object to because I think one of the complaints we hear frequently about the federal government is outdated computer systems or poor security. So if they're upgrading and they do something like that, I don't really have an issue with jumping a few hoops to get into the system. I would just like it to be user friendly once you're in.
1: Well, I like biometrics on most anything, like the facial ID. I love it.
0: Oh yeah.
1: That way, I don't have to remember all these passwords. Just,
0: absolutely.
1: You know.
0: Absolutely. Of course, what happens here is you have to enter a password, and then it also does biometrics.
1: Yeah, yeah. Now, on this ID.me, though, once you get it established, you don't have to put a password in.
0: Oh, I do like that.
1: Yeah.
0: Yeah, that makes it much easier.
1: Yes.
0: I actually have it. I know you're not supposed to, but I actually have a bunch of my passwords written down.
1: That's not a bad idea. It really is.
0: I can't remember them.
1: Yeah, I know.
0: And because I've tried to follow the advice of most mm-hmm. of the sites and not use the same password for everything
1: right.
0: or all that.
1: Yeah.
0: And, you know, you have to have a password to, you know, to have to get into your HEB app.
1: I know.
0: Go figure. You know, there's a password for everything.
1: Exactly.
0: Now. Yeah. And I just keep them written down.
1: Of course, now they're using these pass keys, which is a little bit easier, you know, on the iPhones.
0: I've been tempted. Have you used those?
1: Yeah, some. I've used some of the pass keys.
0: Yeah, I'm tempted. I have not yet, but they always ask me, and many of the sites say, wouldn't you like a pass key? Yeah.
1: Mm-hmm.
0: Oh, yeah. Maybe not. But, it's interesting. I don't use, there are all sorts of apps that store your passwords. Mm-hmm. Somehow to me that just... I still don't feel safe about that.
1: Yeah, yeah.
0: So now I'm going to put all my passwords into the cloud.
1: Right.
0: I trust the old-fashioned pen and paper.
1: I tell you, that's one of the nefarious things that is coming on with AI, is being able to crack very sophisticated security systems in some of these corporations.
0: We were talking about Kim Komando and her show a little mm-hmm. earlier. She had a piece, I want to say maybe last Sunday,
1: mm-hmm.
0: that AI, it can do these millions of combinations
1: mm-hmm.
0: in like seconds,
1: mm-hmm.
0: and it's making hacking much easier.
1: Oh, yes.
0: Much,
1: absolutely.
0: Much easier.
1: Absolutely.
0: Because you're right. It can determine things very quickly.
1: Well, the rule of thumb and what I do, and especially on the business side and the corporation side, if I get an email from somebody that's so supposedly from corporate, mm-hmm. I don't open it. I don't care who it is. I call them. I notify them, said, did you send me this?
0: Mm-hmm.
1: Boy, because, I mean, it's hard to tell sometimes whether it's phishing or not.
0: Well, we have a department mm-hmm. at iHeart that works on security, but they also send us
1: mm-hmm.
0: email. And
1: they do to trick you?
0: And to trick us, and then later on they will tell you they tricked you, or they'll then send you a complete mock-up of you missed this,
1: and guess
0: this,
1: what? And this. You win the prize of extra training.
0: Yes, yes. If you'll go to the training module.
1: It'll take you 2 hours to go through it, but that's your penalty for being spoofed.
0: That's your penalty for being fooled there.
1: Yeah.
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0: It is 5:53, News Talk 560 KLVI. This is something we've been talking about, Greg. We've talked about it before, and thankfully it came to a good end.
1: Mm-hmm.
0: But a drone uh-huh. striking a plane yesterday.
1: Right. That was coming in LaGuardia, wasn't
0: yes,
1: it?
0: Yes, I believe so. Yeah. I don't have the exact story in front of me. I was reading about it a little earlier, and mm-hmm. I guess they were at like about 3,000 feet.
1: Way too high for have a drone at that altitude.
0: And the drones are limited to like maybe 400
1: feet. 400 feet, correct. And they have to be within eyesight.
0: Why? Why and why?
1: Because they can.
0: Yeah. I thought.
1: I mean, they can.
0: And of course, we were just talking about passwords and hacking things, and I'm sure that you can hack the software. I thought that airports were attempting to be geofenced where that drone would not go into that airspace.
1: Well, they certainly need to.
0: Obviously, we've had several near misses and now an actual strike.
1: Mm-hmm.
0: So obviously that's not working or somebody's able to get around that.
1: Yeah, apparently hit just above the cockpit, above the windshield. It did not apparently do any damage, but what if that thing had been ingested by one of the jet engines?
0: That was my first thought.
1: Yeah.
0: That would have pretty much, well, it would have been catastrophic.
1: Well, at low altitude, lose an engine, you're in trouble.
0: Yeah, you're in, yeah. Well, the other thought I had, what if it had, and I don't know how, I'm sure those windows are fairly strong windows.
1: Oh, yeah, they are.
0: But what if it had taken a window out?
1: Like a bird strike.
0: Yeah.
1: Occasionally bird strikes will shatter the windshield.
0: Yeah, and here he is on final, mm-hmm. And suddenly you've got chaos in the cabin.
1: Oh, yeah.
0: So.
1: I saw chaos in the cabin. Speaking of that, I saw a video of a plane landing in Caracas during the earthquake.
0: Wow.
1: Can you imagine that? I mean, that plane was shaking all over the place, and people were screaming, and again, what the heck was going on? Of course, they were on the runway where the earthquake was occurring.
0: Oh, my. I think at that point, I would do a go-around or seek another country.
1: Yes, yes. I'm out of here.
0: I'm sorry. I'm not landing during the earthquake.
1: No,
0: I'm just not doing it.
1: Mm.
0: Oh, that is...
1: That's crazy.
0: Oh, crazy. But yeah, unfortunately, I think this drone situation is not getting any better.
1: No, they're inexpensive, really. Most everybody can afford them. I mean, hundreds of dollars for the cheaper versions.
0: Well, I have a confession in that I was in Best Buy picking mm-hmm. up something for a computer. They had a drone for $79.
1: Isn't that crazy?
0: And I got it. And now I've injured one of its little propellers I have to replace because I can tell I'm not a drone flyer.
1: Yeah,
0: and I
1: not,
0: live in a
1: not up
0: area.
1: Speed yet. Okay.
0: But while playing with it, and I mean, this is very rudimentary. It has all of about 5 minutes flying time,
1: right,
0: 10 minutes.
1: Right.
0: This is not, you know, what do you expect for
1: it's
0: less than $100?
1: It's not industrial grade, right.
0: But they had some there. For like $900 or something, that were pretty impressive.
1: But, oh, yeah.
0: But I will tell you, it's fun. I had fun. It actually, you could put a chip in it, put a and take a picture
1: right.
0: with it
1: sure.
0: and such. And so, you know, I enjoyed it. It's really a child's toy is what it is.
1: Yeah.
0: It's a children's toy, but I played around with it.
1: Mm-hmm.
0: But I can see the problem. I can see so many problems.
1: Sure. It's invasion of privacy
0: in
1: many
0: respects. What if I fly it over the neighbor's pool?
1: Right.
0: What if I fly it over the neighbor's yard?
1: Say, well, would you look at that down there?
0: Yeah, that's just, what if I, I fly it over a football game or
1: right.
0: something?
1: Right. That's one of my concerns, going to A&M games. You have 100,000 people in the stands and have some drone, a weaponized drone come in.
0: That's the other thing. I think that's a huge issue we've yet to really come to terms with.
1: Mm-hmm.
0: News Talk 560, KLVI. Well, we will take a break. Michael Berry is a moment coming up, and Al Caldwell is at 6:05.
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19: 2 U.S. special envoys have arrived. I'm Dave Anthony, Fox News. Steve Witkoff and Jared Kushner in Qatar for indirect talks with Iran that President Trump says will be perhaps important, perhaps not, following recent flare-ups of fighting after the deal was signed to extend the ceasefire.
20: And it's really very simple. It's the denuclearization of Iran. We don't want them to have a nuclear weapon.
21: Iranian officials have indicated that no direct talks will take place between the United States and Iran while in Doha, but did confirm that a delegation will be traveling to Qatar. The 60-day window is meant to iron out the details of Iran's nuclear program and keep the Strait of Hormuz open. President Trump has indicated he reserves both military and diplomatic options after that time period. Iranian President Masoud Pezeshkian posted to X saying mutual understanding is a two-way street. If the American side adheres to the agreement, we will also fulfill our commitments.
19: That's Fox's Trey Yingston, Tel Aviv. The Supreme Court has just 4 cases left to decide this term, and we'll get the rulings this morning, including a challenge to the Trump order trying to prevent children born to people here illegally from becoming U.S. citizens.
22: It follows yesterday's Supreme Court ruling that election officials may count mail-in ballots arriving after Election Day if they were postmarked beforehand. And it's a setback for President Trump, who took to Truth Social, writing, quote, "It is more important than ever to pass the Save America Act," writing, "All voters must show photo ID. All voters must show proof of citizenship. No mail-in ballots except for illness, disability, military deployment, or travel."
19: Fox's Alex Hogan. It's going to be a really hot day for millions of Americans. Heat warnings, advisories from Louisiana up to Wisconsin over to Maine. In Nashville, it could feel like 110 degrees. And emergency management captain Mike Russell says for those they encounter with heat exhaustion,
23: they'll be sweating profusely, lightheaded. We try to get them to a cool place. We got some frozen bottles of water we can give them. Hold up on their neck.
19: The search for survivors continues in the earthquake rubble in Venezuela, where it's up to at least 1,700 people dead. 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
19: There were scares in the air over New York City yesterday. A helicopter nearly collided with a remote-controlled plane. The pilot reported it was a big one that he nearly hit while flying from JFK Airport to Manhattan, and not far away from that.
27: Just as a JetBlue flight was preparing to land near New York's JFK Airport.
28: We are clear to land.
27: The pilot tells an air traffic controller about the recent collision.
28: We collided with a drone back there in the turn.
27: In audio from liveatc.net, adding that the drone hit them right above the cockpit at around 3,000 feet.
29: Do you require any assistance? You just continue to the runway?
28: affirmative. We don't need any assistance. We're just going to go ahead and land.
27: JetBlue says all passengers deplaned normally, and the airline found no evidence of a collision, but an investigation continues. Drones are typically allowed to fly below 400 feet, but the FAA restricts airspace around airports and public events. Lisa Brady, Fox News.
19: On Wall Street, stock futures are rising the day after the Dow closed at a record high above 52,000 for the first time. A lot of drama at soccer's World Cup.
1: A pair of games going to penalty shootouts at the FIFA World Cup Monday. Four-time World Cup champion Germany has been eliminated following a stunning defeat against Paraguay.
2: A few have been in this position for Paraguay.
1: The call on Fox, Paraguay with a 4-3 win as Germany suffer its first ever loss in penalties at the World Cup. The Netherlands are also going home after falling to Morocco 3-2 in penalties. It's the earliest ever World Cup exit for the Dutch. And in the other World Cup game earlier in the day, Brazil scored a goal in the 96th minute against Japan to win it 2-1. Tony Genualdo, Fox News.
19: There are three more matches today in the round of 32. Norway versus the Ivory Coast. France takes on Sweden. And tonight it's Mexico against Ecuador. The U.S. plays tomorrow. I'm Dave Anthony. This is Fox News.
7: 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It's not just a Ford, it's a Silsby Ford. And there's a big difference. Get you one.
10: Have you heard the news? 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
0: Governor Greg Abbott ordering Texas cities to scrub rainbow crosswalks. At 6:06, good morning. I'm Jim Love with KLVI News. Details after this.
10: Have you heard the news? Big Supreme Court decisions coming in.
11: Rights will be gravely threatened.
12: Iran has requested a meeting this week.
10: That's Carolyn Leavitt on Fox and Friends. Bernie on socialism.
13: Progressives are on the march.
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0: Governor Greg Abbott is ordering Texas cities to scrub rainbow crosswalks off their streets to eliminate political agendas. The Texas Department of Transportation wants all decorative pavement markings gone by the end of July. Cities that refuse risk losing state and federal road funding. State officials also argue the colorful art distracts drivers, forcing cities like Austin and Dallas to erase their displays or move the artwork onto local sidewalks and private property. Texas can keep counting some mail-in ballots that arrive after Election Day, despite a legal pushback by the Trump administration. The U.S. Supreme Court ruling 5-4 Monday that federal law does not require

0: Okay. First of all, it's do or die for the United States. Got to beat Bosnia and Herzegovina.
1: Yep.
0: Or go home.
1: That's right.
0: It's kind of like Germany did.
1: Boy, that was a surprise.
0: Unbelievable.
1: Paraguay knocked them right out.
0: Yeah. Anyway, that's coming up. I don't know exactly when that is.
1: That's tomorrow. I don't know the time.
0: Is that tomorrow?
1: Yeah, it's Wednesday.
0: Okay, Bosnia Herzegovina.
1: That's a mouthful.
0: Yes, it is, against the United States. Meanwhile, last night, Astros they have a lot of trouble with the Minnesota Twins.
1: Mm-hmm.
0: Got beat by the Twinkies again last night. The Rangers beat Cleveland.
1: And they're in first
0: place. The Rangers are in first place.
1: Unbelievable, huh?
0: Yes. They're in first place in the American League West, followed by Seattle, followed by the Astros.
1: And then,
0: we're only a game and a half out.
1: And then the Athletics are right behind them.
0: And the A's are right behind them at two games out.
1: Yeah.
0: So the Astros are only three games under 500. So maybe they're making a comeback.
1: Maybe so.
0: Anyway, other action last night. White Sox, who have now claimed first place in the American League Central over Baltimore. As we said, the Rangers beat the Guardians. Detroit over the New York Yankees. This is most interesting. The Yankees, who were in first place by three games, have now lost five in a row.
1: Wow.
0: Lost four in a row to the last place Boston Red Sox.
1: Oh, that's got to really grind their gears.
0: They were three games up when they went to Boston.
1: Yeah.
0: They came back, and they're no longer in first place because the Tampa Bay Rays are there. Anyway, Pittsburgh over Philadelphia. Milwaukee took care of Cincinnati. The Cubs, who are very hot, beat San Diego, and it was the Miami Marlins over the Colorado Rockies in a game that nobody cared about. Anyway, that's a look at our morning sports. Our market basket weather with Mr. Bostwick is next.
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0: Well, you know, I heard you talking about this on the 5:30, and that is simply do not be alarmed. This is June, and this is doing what it's supposed to be doing.
1: Yeah, it's supposed to be about 92, 93 this time of year, and that's where we're sitting. A few areas did get to the mid-90s yesterday, but not a ton. And it looks like we're going to see, well, the possibility of showers returning. A very small chance of rain today, 10% or less, like one or two might be able to develop. It's a little more active, though, for tomorrow on into the 4th of July. We're still only talking about 30%, roughly. Don't think that's going to harm anything for the 4th. In fact, it may help cool things off a little bit in the afternoon. And if you're heading to fireworks, which usually starts around 9 o'clock, it's usually when most of them will happen. No, Beaumont's will be at 9 o'clock. You can head on out and be rain-free. I don't see any shower activity at all for the Saturday evening time frame. Highs will be around 92, 93, and our lows mid to upper 70s, nothing happening in the tropics, good shape there. And we'll continue to have some pretty good weather. This is a little weather note I saw in here. I love the hyperbole of the media nowadays. Millions of people in the eastern half of the U.S., in fact, they say 200 million people, will be impacted by, quote-unquote, the mega heat dome.
0: Oh.
1: Mega heat dome.
0: Okay, so this one's got a name now.
1: It's mega.
0: Mega heat dome.
1: It sounds really
0: dangerous.
1: What
0: if anybody's told Trump about that?
1: I don't know. It would be the MAGA heat
0: dome. Mega MAGA.
1: Yeah, at that point. But it says, two small heat domes collided, making one large heat dome that will send temperatures soaring. How much soaring? Upper 90s to around 100.
4: Summer.
1: Whoopee. Yeah. Summer.
0: We need a name for that. I mean, it's got to be, you know, Felix.
1: Yeah.
0: Or, you know, Malcolm or something like that.
1: Damien Edward.
0: Damien would be a good one.
1: Lucifer.
0: Lucifer.
1: Anyway, it says the heat dome will expand and intensify, and the news gets worse. It could get worse here.
0: Yeah.
1: The mega heat dome could spark tropical storm development near the U.S. coast.
0: There we go.
1: Right.
0: All right, if you got a birthday today on this Tuesday,

0: It is Tuesday morning, and it's good to have you along. And if you've got a birthday, we'd love to share it with you. Bill de Blasio, former mayor of New York City, and not very good one at that, along with James Carville. And nobody really knows what the hell James Carville does.
1: He's just very angry.
0: He's just a very angry old man.
1: He really is.
0: I'm an old man. He's an angry old man.
1: Yeah, he screams at everything.
0: You just wonder, because they are perplexed about what to do. And if you'll notice that the Democratic Party has trod very softly on the new regime in New York City.
1: Mm-hmm.
0: Well, you know, I think we can all get along. I think there's room in the vote for everybody.
1: Right.
0: That's basically what they're saying.
1: Yeah.
0: And I know that this is going to play well in New York and maybe in Chicago and possibly in Denver, but I just can't see the rest of this country, Democrat, Republican, or otherwise, kowtowing to some of the things these people want to do. Mm-hmm.
2: Well, I can't see the country voting for communism. However, Schumer, these guys in New York that we thought were liberal are now too conservative for the communist.
0: Oh, yes, they are.
2: And
0: yes,
2: they're
0: they
2: throwing
0: are.
2: Them overboard.
1: Yeah.
0: And too afraid.
2: They're too scared to talk.
0: Yes.
1: Yeah.
0: And AOC, boy, I'll tell you, you talk somebody about somebody with a word salad. She was on yesterday afternoon, and I sat there, and I hit the rewind button, and I watched
1: what
0: it again. And you just couldn't understand what she is saying. She is trying to talk out of both sides of her mouth.
2: Absolutely.
0: And, you know, I don't want to step on this one, and I certainly don't want to step on that one.
2: And it seems to be working for her.
1: Yep.
2: It certainly worked for Mondami.
0: Yes, it does. And, you know, when they asked Mondami yesterday, what would you consider running for president? And he was very, very smart. He said, well, of course, that can't be because I wasn't running this country.
1: Mm-hmm.
0: Of course, there was, if there ever is the possibility of a constitutional effort.
1: Yeah, to change that.
0: To change that. Why not? Yeah. We're changing everything else.
1: Why, yeah. True.
0: Very, very, very interesting indeed.
1: He smiles too much for me.
0: That's yes, he does. He's the smiling. We used to have a guy that sold cars in New York called the Smiling Irishman.
1: Yeah.
0: And he is not Irish, but he certainly is smiling.
1: Right, yeah.
0: And I'll tell you what, some of the things that they are proposing, taking away your property.
1: Oh, yeah. It's ours now.
0: Yeah, it's ours.
1: Mm.
0: It's our property.
1: Mm.
0: And it's not really your job, but you can come to work for us anyway.
1: Yeah. I always remember the scene in Dr. Zhivago. He comes back into his home.
0: Yes.
1: And there's all these strange people in his house. And he said, this is my house. What are you doing? He says, no, comrade. This is our house. This is your room upstairs.
0: This is your room upstairs.
1: Yes.
0: And you're damn lucky to have it.
1: Yeah, exactly.
0: That's right. 6:27, as we take a break here from News Talk Radio AM 560, KLVI, Mr. Al, Mr. Jim, Mr. Greg, back in a moment.
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0: 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Once again, weather-wise, what do we got? Those two heat domes
1: have collided and become one megadome. 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
9: D'Angelosi, the Supreme Court is set to release its final decisions before summer break, and we're waiting on two big cases, one about birthright citizenship.
10: Since its ratification following the Civil War, the 14th Amendment has been understood to grant U.S. citizenship to anyone born on American soil. An executive order from President Trump would end that for children born to parents in the country illegally or temporarily. Most justices appeared skeptical of the Trump administration's case.
9: Fox's Jared Halpern and the other. The Supreme Court will decide whether Idaho and West Virginia's laws preventing transgender athletes from participating in girls' and women's school sports teams can stand. That is Fox's Kristen Goodwin, U.S. envoys Jared Kushner and Steve Witkoff, and Iranian officials are in Qatar for indirect talks after a tense weekend, threatened to put their peace deal at risk. 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
4: The U.S. just a day away from the round of 32 matchup against Bosnia-Herzegovina. Head coach Mauricio Pochettino says he liked what he saw from Christian Pulisic against Turkey.
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1: Well, we have storms in southeast Texas. We've had a few over the last few weeks. Have had high wind and lots of lightning and the like. And your trees are always in danger when those storms move through. So you need a tree service that can help you out. 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They're licensed. Well, that's important. 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You don't want a guy just driving up in a pickup truck and a chainsaw and says, I can take care of that for you. 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They can clear your lot. 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Get that lot cleared off. 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All highly qualified employees, and they work efficiently and professionally to get the job done right. The philosophy is simple. Customer service and satisfaction are the highest priority. 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
2: Governor Greg Abbott is ordering Texas cities to scrub rainbow crosswalks off their streets to eliminate political agendas. The Texas Department of Transportation wants all decorative pavement markings gone by the end of July. Cities that refuse risk losing state and federal road funding. State officials also argue that the colorful art distracts drivers, forcing cities like Austin and Dallas to erase their displays or move the artwork onto local sidewalks and private property. Well, Texas can keep counting some mail-in ballots that arrive after Election Day, despite a legal push backed by the Trump administration. The U.S. Supreme Court ruling 5-4 Monday that federal law does not require mail ballots to be at the election offices by the time polls close. The decision hands the administration a defeat and protects the Texas rule allowing votes to count if they're postmarked on time and arrive the next day. Republicans challenging late arrival windows argued all ballots should be in hand on Election Day. The U.S. Department of Agriculture confirming 26 cases of New World screwworm in Texas. The infestations are concentrated in counties in the southwestern part of the state. The parasitic fly poses a threat to the state's cattle industry, which generates some $41 billion a year. State and federal authorities using quarantines and other measures to prevent that spread. KLVI News Time is 6:35, and KLVI Weather is next.
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0: Well, no stories here and nothing made up. Just a little heat to talk about, Mr. Bostwick.
1: Well, that's right. I mean, the heat is there. I mean, we're going to see temperatures around 92, 93, which, again, is normal.
0: No, we had a beautiful breeze yesterday.
1: You get that breeze. Yeah, a little. That's why one of the niceties living near the coast, you get the what we call the sea breeze.
0: Yep.
1: It does cool off. You know, the beach, they usually hit upper 80s, near 90. They usually don't get into the low to mid 90s because of that breeze off the Gulf. And we'll look for a slight chance of rain today, 10% or so. A little bit better. Looks like coming our way by the time we get into the time frame of tomorrow afternoon out into the weekend. Probably 20, 30% generally will cover that. Don't see a problem for the 4th of July. Shouldn't have any difficulties there. It will be hot. 93, 94 expected for Saturday afternoon. Tropics are stone quiet. Nothing happening there. Let's see. Death Valley, the hot spot. Yes. You know, not too bad for those guys. I mean, it's 111. That's,
0: yeah,
1: you know,
0: take
1: that's,
0: that.
1: That's not a bad deal. Impressive here on the cold. And it was not Peter Sinks. It was in Utah, though. Manila, Utah. That's up in the mountains of Wasatch, okay, up there northeast of Salt Lake. 18 degrees. Here we are, almost July 1st. I'm beginning to wonder if we may not get to above 32 this year.
0: It's possible. Yeah,
1: it's hanging tough.
0: We've been through the Wasatch Mountains,
1: yeah,
0: when we were heading, actually, up into Northern California, and coming from Salt Lake and points east. It's beautiful country up there. And we talk about beautiful country. I was talking to one of my doctors yesterday over at the oncology center. And he just got back from seeing the most beautiful part of the country.
1: Yeah,
0: he got through Montana and Wyoming, and went to Yellowstone.
1: Yeah,
0: and he was just he's not from this country.
1: Yeah,
0: originally.
1: Yeah,
0: and he was just amazed at the beauty.
1: Mm-hmm.
0: And sat there and said to me, he says, "Do you realize?" I said, "I do realize.
1: Yeah,
0: I've been there."
1: Right.
0: He said, "I'm going back."
1: Yeah, beautiful. In fact, a lot of the people coming in for the World Cup are amazed how beautiful our country is.
0: Yes, they really are. And it's a shame the Scotch have to go home.
1: Yeah, yeah. Well, this is interesting here. I just saw this on the feed. Oh, the old Frenchies, you know, they're not too happy over there with the heat wave they're having.
0: Exactly.
1: And the deputy mayor, and I don't know if this is a female or a male, Audrey Pulvar, I assume that's female. I don't know. It may not be. But he has a message to the United States. You bear a significant amount of responsibility for the global warming and the consequences we in France are experiencing.
0: That's why all the people over there are dying.
1: Yeah. He says he has a message for America's. He says, you are the problem. Argue that the United States shares blame for the crisis because of its greenhouse gas emissions and the widespread use of air conditioning.
0: Yes.
1: They don't want us to have air conditioning.
0: Well, you know, in the 90s, having gone to Europe in the 80s and then gone back in the 90s, the significant difference in the 90s, they were starting to realize the beauty and comfort of air conditioning.
1: Right.
0: And they all had it.
1: Mm-hmm.
0: Now they're cutting back on it.
1: Yeah.
0: And the death toll every day.
1: Yeah.
0: I mean, I was listening this morning coming in on Fox News.
1: Mm-hmm.
0: 1,100, 1,200, 1,300 people are dying a day from heat exhaustion.
2: Well, they're looking at it as a weakness if you use air conditioning.
1: Right.
0: Yes,
1: right.
0: Yes.
1: Well, one of the guys I interviewed who came over for the World Cup, I think they're from Britain. They said, we talked, I think Jim and I talked about that the other day. They were amazed at the United States. Said, yeah, it's very, very hot over here. We know the heat. But every time I go into a store, it's like wintertime.
0: Yes.
1: Because everything's air conditioned.
0: We know how to handle it.
1: But, you know, and that's one of the dangers of some of the thermostats we have now that are tied into the internet. It's theoretically possible.
2: Yes.
1: A government could come along and control your temperature. They could say, you're going to have to be set at 78. No lower. That's it.
2: Oh, and it's technology is
1: there
2: already
1: to do that.
2: Here.
1: Because
2: many stores, I think the Walmarts and various stores, they don't control their thermostats. They're controlled remotely. So, that technology is already here.
1: Well,
2: what if you applied that to residences?
1: In my the new studios we have, we don't control our thermostats either.
0: Mm-hmm.
1: Yeah. They're set.
0: Well, we don't control them either.
1: That's true.
0: We don't control them either.
1: We have the same set that Daikin.
0: Oh, you can freeze your ass off here in the wintertime, I'm telling you.
1: Yeah.
0: No doubt about it.
2: Actually, I can walk in the back and make a few changes.
1: Oh, Jim has the master capability.
2: I can get in engineering. Now, the problem is, I have not a clue how it works. They are so complicated.
0: Yeah. As long as you can do it, kiddo.
2: But they're so complicated.
0: Yes.
2: That it is amazing. We have taken something as simple as a thermostat.
1: Right.
2: And made it enormously complicated. You have to be an engineer to figure it out.
1: Right.
0: But you've found the magic acorn.
1: Mm-hmm.
0: You have found the nexus of what makes us freeze our ghoulies off and can warm us up in a matter of minutes.
2: Yes.
0: And I am indebted to you for that.
2: Well, thank you.
1: All right. Just don't let corporate know.
2: No.
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0: About 79 hours from right now. 79 hours from right now, 4th of July weekend begins. A lot of you folks are going to be traveling. 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Some of you are going to be on the other roads. 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We want you to drive carefully. We want you to be extra careful for you, for your family, and maybe even for the guy next to you. We don't want to see you in our shop. But if you are in an accident, we're your best friend. Have a great 4th of July. Have a safe 4th of July from Vin's Paint and Body, Beaumont, Mid-County, and God bless America.

0: You know, I mentioned earlier that I would like for the three of us, we have a little, all three of us have a little bark on the tree. Some of the things that maybe people, and we have people in their 20s and 30s and 40s that will not remember this, only having heard about it maybe from their dad or granddad or maybe never. But there are some things that we experienced and had the love of that we look back now on and kind of snicker and laugh. But one of them is like the old standard shift automobiles.
1: Mm-hmm. Yeah, if you don't want to get your car stolen nowadays, have a standard transmission.
2: That's right. The truth.
0: Because no one knows what it is.
1: They can't drive it. They wouldn't have a... What's a clutch? Man, I don't know anything about that.
0: I had a Studebaker that started when you depressed the clutch.
1: Yes.
0: The starter was underneath the clutch. Mm-hmm. You had it started with your foot and then, of course, put it in the gear and drive the three standard first, second, and third gears.
1: Right.
0: And I'm sure Jim's, you know, one of Jim's early vehicles was the standard shift.
1: Mm-hmm.
0: And I'm sure that one of yours was.
1: Yeah, it was. Sure. I always enjoyed driving a standard myself.
2: Yeah, I didn't have to.
1: I even had one late in the 80s, a standard shift.
0: Yeah. Well, my 91.
1: In fact, we had a 1995 Mustang GT. Why would you get a GT, a Mustang, without a standard transmission?
0: Yeah, sure.
2: I want a standard.
0: Now, your Mustang, I'm sure, was a standard shift, Jim.
2: Yes. Yeah. It was a pretty inexpensive model. So, yeah, it was a three-speed.
0: Yeah.
2: It was nothing fancy.
1: But you got to shift it.
2: Oh, got to shift it, yeah. Yeah, a little six-cylinder engine. Mm-hmm. And my dad picked it up for me from the credit union because in 66 they weren't all that popular.
1: No.
2: And a guy had bought it and let it go back to credit union, just hated it.
1: Mm.
2: And they were trying to sell it.
1: Wow.
2: So he got
1: it. Man, don't you wish you had that in mint condition now?
0: Yeah.
2: I realized that. I also have told the story before, but on Cool, we gave away a Mustang at some point some years ago.
0: Oh, I remember that.
2: And,
0: yeah.
2: It was a 66. And so it was sitting there in the parking lot, and I got in it with fond nostalgia memories. And, you know, you got to be very careful about nostalgia.
1: Yes.
2: Yesteryear.
1: Yeah.
2: That was the most uncomfortable car.
1: Yeah, the seats didn't feel good.
2: It was terrible.
1: Yeah.
2: Terrible.
0: Fewer women got pregnant in the back seat of a Mustang than virtually any other automobile on the road.
2: And I know I'm probably insulting the vintage Mustang owners, but I had all these fond memories of this Mustang. Until I got back in one.
1: And the ride is uncomfortable, it's noisy, everything else.
0: That's right.
2: Absolutely.
0: Yeah. Let's go over to your house. My 91 Ranger, by the way, has four on the floor.
1: Yeah.
0: And I still enjoy it, love it.
1: Sure.
0: Yeah.
1: Sure.
0: But that's just one of those fond memories that are gone forever.
1: Yeah.
0: That we just, you know, and by the way, we also knew how to make love while we were driving down the road. Now, I'm not talking about heavy love. I'm talking about innocent petting while driving down the road.
1: Too, where are we going here?
0: While driving down the road and shifting gears.
1: Yeah. Well, and you had the old bench seat back then, too.
0: That's right. And and if you really wanted to endear a young woman to you and you're in the early stages of dating, would you mind pushing that in into third for me?
1: Yeah.
0: Yeah, would you mind shifting the gears for me? And she'd shift the gears for you. And as she shifted the gears, of course, it allowed your right hand to just slide down just a little bit.
2: Wow.
1: Well, you're giving out your secrets, huh?
0: Yes, boy. Indeed.
2: You were just a ladies' man.
1: I tell you what, or masher, I can't decide which one.
0: A masher.
1: Yes, that's
0: there you go. There's a line we don't hear anymore.
1: Yeah.
0: All right, Astros get beat by the Twins last night. Rangers are much more fortunate as they beat Cleveland last night. Rangers are in first place, as we mentioned, in the American League West. The Astros are only a game and a half back and just three games under 500. Pittsburgh last night over Philadelphia. Philadelphia is only three games behind the Atlanta Braves in the National League East. Milwaukee Brewers still in first place in the Central. beat Cincinnati last night. Miami over the Colorado Rockies. Diamondbacks beat the San Francisco Giants. And the Boston Red Sox on its hair after sweeping the Yankees 4 straight win last night against the Washington Nationals. The Toronto Blue Jays beat the Mets. L.A. Dodgers over the A's. And the World Cup, the U.S. will play tomorrow against Herzegovina. No.
1: Yeah. Just call it Bosnia.
0: Bosnia. Bosnia. Yeah. Bosnia-Herzegovina.
1: Yeah.
0: That's it. Anyway, and Germany gets eliminated for the first time ever. I still think England is going to win it all. They have an extremely good club. And they eliminated Scotland yesterday, which I hate because Scotland was enjoying this country so much.
1: Mm-hmm.
0: It worked.
1: Yeah.
0: All right. 6:52. We take a break. Back in a moment from News Talk Radio, KLVI.
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0: Denise George is going to become the next new mayor of Washington, D.C. She is going to be running unopposed. Denise George. One of the things that she wants to do is put the teens back on the streets. She said they need to have a place to congregate at night, and making them stay off the streets is not healthy or good for them. Okay. So we need to put the teens back on the streets.
1: And why do they need to congregate at night?
0: Yes, exactly. Yes, they need to congregate
2: after 10
0: at
2: o'clock.
0: Night.
2: Why aren't you at home?
0: She wants no jail. She wants no bond. She wants no jail whatsoever. She wants to empty the jails.
2: Oh, that's a good policy. Yeah.
0: And that'll she is going to be running unopposed and is going to be the new mayorette of Washington, D.C. Now, this is after Donald Trump.
2: Cleaned it up.
0: If you hate him, if you love him, if you like him, if you abhor him, he cleaned the city of Washington up. And he's done a good job with it.
1: Well, he has.
2: That in Memphis as well.
0: You can now walk past Union Station without getting mugged.
1: But of course, part of that is simply dedicating the resources, and you and I are paying for them.
0: Yeah. Mm-hmm.
1: And I have mixed feelings about that. Now, of course, D.C., I guess we're all paying for D.C., but when he has sent folks into other parts of the country and cleaned them up, I'm paying to clean it
0: yes,
1: up.
0: Yes, you are.
1: So
0: yes, you
1: why
0: are.
1: Why can't we require those cities to pay the expense? Obviously, what it takes is more police. It takes manpower, and that has made a dramatic difference in these cities.
0: Well, at the risk of sounding corny, I'll say that is a capital idea. Because it is, and it is the city that is our nation's capital, and above all, should be crime-free. Now we have the reflection pool with a 350-foot gash that some youngsters or oldsters or some in-betweeners have victimized and vandalized and put all sorts of graffiti, anti-Trump slogans all over the reflecting pool. Now, they're saying if they're caught that they're going to do some time. Just how much time will they do?
1: Well, and I can't believe they can't be caught. Wouldn't you think there are a lot of cameras?
2: Oh, there's got to be cameras all over that.
1: Something like that.
2: Yep.
0: Well, they said that they have a couple in custody right now.
2: We're good.
0: But, you know, what we need to do, it's just like these people that hold up a plane. They need to do 10 years in the pen. I'm sorry, but they do. We don't have enough strict punishment. We've gotten rid of the electric chair. We've gotten rid of the capital punishment by and large. And if you do get the death penalty, it's usually 40 years after you've committed the crime.
2: Right.
0: The penalties are not severe enough. Well, you know, what are you going to do? You're going to have these jails built. Well, I guess we're going to have to build the damn jails and put these people in them.
2: Yep. I like the old days of the chain gang. Get out there and clean up trash, you know.
0: You know, I can remember going through Louisiana.
2: Oh, yeah.
0: Now, this as a musician.
2: Yeah.
0: Now, this was in the mid and late 50s and passing the chain gangs.
2: Yeah.
0: And I couldn't help but feel sorry for them. And I remember my guitar man, he said, man, you don't need to be feeling sorry for these people, because if they were loose, they might be picking your pocket.
2: Yeah.
0: And he said they're in there for a reason. He says they're not in there because, you know, they didn't shave.
2: Yeah.
0: They're in there for a good reason. Some are killers. Some are thieves.
2: Yeah.
0: Some are both.
2: Right.
0: And they're in there and they're busting rocks for a living.
2: Yeah.
0: Out in the hot sun. With the guard out there with the shotgun, just daring you to make a move.
2: Right.
0: And he's going to put a hole right in your rear end. But we don't have that. And as to the, well, we're just too rough on criminals, I think that's played itself out pretty poorly.
2: Yeah.
1: Well, we've air conditioned the prisons, put in color TV.
0: There you go.
1: Libraries.
0: There you go. All right, Fox News is next.
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4: They'll talk, but not to each other. I'm Dave Anthony, Fox News. U.S. and Iran negotiations resumed today after days of fighting around the Strait of Hormuz put a damper on the deal to open up shipping through there and extend the ceasefire.
5: We don't want them to have a nuclear weapon, and they're not going to have a nuclear weapon. They've agreed to that, no offense.
6: President Trump's envoys Steve Witkoff and Jared Kushner are in Qatar. An Iranian delegation is also there, but there are no plans for them to meet directly. Qatar's foreign ministry says the American party will discuss ongoing negotiations with senior Qatari officials. Tomorrow, technical teams from the U.S. and Iran will meet separately with mediators. They're trying to flesh out the Memorandum of Understanding signed earlier this month.
4: Fox's Jonathan Savage. The Supreme Court will wrap up its term this morning, deciding the last four cases. The two most anticipated rulings involve challenges to transgender athletes playing girls and women's sports and birthright citizenship.
7: Since its ratification following the Civil War, the 14th Amendment has been understood to grant U.S. citizenship to anyone born on American soil. An executive order from President Trump would end that for children born to parents in the country illegally or temporarily.
5: It's tremendously destructive. It's extremely costly. I don't know. It's up to them.
7: The president took the unprecedented step of attending Supreme Court arguments when a challenge to his order was heard in April.
4: Fox's Jared Halpern at the White House. They keep digging and searching collapsed homes and buildings in Venezuela.
8: As the death toll from last week's earthquake has now reached over 1,700. Officials say this is the most critical time for survivors who are still trapped under the rubble as rescue crews continue to make their way through damaged cities.
4: Fox's Carly Shimkus. There is a different search in Monaco. A manhunt for the attacker who tried to blow up a Ukrainian business leader last night. He was injured by the explosive device, and so was a child and a woman whose injuries are considered life-threatening. 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
4: It is primary day in Colorado, where socialist candidates are challenging Democratic incumbents, Senator John Hickenlooper and Congresswoman Diana DeGette, the day after a court ruling in Colorado that benefits Republicans, striking down a congressional redistricting plan.
12: The ballot initiatives aim to let voters decide whether to approve mid-decade redistricting in Colorado and new congressional district maps for the 2028 and 2030 elections. If passed, they would help Democrats pick up at least three House seats. The Colorado Supreme Court rejecting the measures, finding they violate the state constitution, including one that disregards a requirement for all proposed ballot measures to focus on one issue. Democrat-led redistricting efforts have passed in California, but courts invalidated attempts in Virginia and New York. Democratic leaders have said the push comes after President Trump and Texas Republicans started the trend, redrawing congressional maps to better favor Republicans ahead of the midterm elections. Kristen Goodwin, Fox News.
4: A Catholic Church settlement in San Francisco.
13: The $395 million settlement also requires the Archdiocese to implement a series of child protection and transparency reforms, including creating a list of clergy accused of sexual abuse, and the Archbishop must also write a letter of apology to each survivor. Archbishop Salvatore Corleone said in a statement he believes the settlement provides a path toward fair compensation for survivors who have borne the weight of this abuse for a lifetime. It comes 3 years after the Archdiocese filed for bankruptcy and will cover about 530 survivors of child sexual abuse. Lee Silicera, Fox News.
4: On Wall Street, stock futures are rising the day after a Dow record high. At soccer's World Cup, a big upset. Paraguay knocked out Germany in a shootout to advance to the round of 16. And then last night, Morocco beat and eliminated the Netherlands. Also in a penalty kick shootout, Brazil also KO'd Japan with a 2-1 win. There are three more matches today. I'm Dave Anthony, and this is Fox News.
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1: Governor Greg Abbott ordering Texas cities to scrub rainbow crosswalks at 7:08. Good morning. I'm Jim Love with KLVI News. Details after this.
0: You might be staying at home for the 4th of July weekend, and you might be thinking about carpet. 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
1: Governor Greg Abbott is ordering Texas cities to scrub rainbow crosswalks off their streets to eliminate political agendas. The Texas Department of Transportation wants all decorative pavement markings gone by the end of July. Cities that refuse risk losing state and federal road funding. State officials also argue the colorful art distracts drivers, forcing cities like Austin and Dallas to erase their displays or move the artwork onto local sidewalks and private property. Well, Texas can keep counting some mail-in ballots that arrive after Election Day, despite a legal push backed by the Trump administration. The U.S. Supreme Court ruling 5-4 Monday that federal law does not require mail ballots to be at election offices by the time the polls close. The decision hands the administration a defeat and protects the Texas rule, allowing votes to count if they're postmarked on time and arrive the next day. Republicans challenging late arrival windows had argued all ballots should be in hand by Election Day.

0: comes to free agency, and boy, they're going to have fun with that in the NBA. Victor Hovland is once again champion, captured another PGA championship. This time he won the Scottish Open by 4 strokes. Astros lose by 2 strokes, and the Rangers win by 3 strokes. Rangers over Cleveland, and the Twins beat the Astros. Astros, though, just a game and a half out of first place in the American League West. That's a look at our morning weather brought to you by the folks over at Debs. You know, it is almost 4th of July weekend, and you might want to go ahead and instead of belling up to the bar, come on over to Debs or Messina's or Larry's or Muni's and get what you need. Whether it's good old cold beer, whether it's craft beer, whether it's bourbon or brandy, whether it's a great bottle of wine, whether it's tequila or vodka, no matter what you need, no matter what you want, we got the stuff, we got the price, we got the people. 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
0: All right, a good long look at some good weather.
3: Yeah, we certainly do. I don't see any problems at all weather-wise as we head toward the big 4th of July weekend. You know, it's going to be hot. It is actually almost July. July starts tomorrow, and that's normally one of the hotter months heading into August. So it comes as no surprise that temperatures will be up into the lower 90s. Probably 92, 93 will cover that. With the heat index, you know, that's how hot it feels. 105 degrees. Yeah, definitely want to take it a little easy there in the afternoon, evening hours because of that heat. But there will also be a few showers popping up. We could see one or two develop today. The coverage is small, maybe in the 10% range. And that'll go up considerably later on this week to the 30 to 40% coverage beginning as early as tomorrow and extending into the 4th of July. That will not be severe or anything like that. Rainfall amounts should be relatively light, but there'll be some showers around. And that will possibly affect 4th of July, not the fireworks. I think by the time we get to fireworks time, we'll be in good shape. Don't anticipate any lightning or anything like that at 9 o'clock in the evening, for example, on Saturday evening. But a couple showers could be possible on Saturday afternoon. As far as the tropics go, it is quiet, nothing happening there, and expected to stay that way at least for the next 7 to 10 days. That gets us well into July, which typically for the tropics is pretty quiet. And we all know August and September are the months, and we'll be waiting to see what happens on down the road for that. Out there right now, we're already at 80 degrees. Didn't mess around this morning, climbing up to about 93.
0: I like what you said about the earlier this morning. When you're talking about the Beaumont fireworks, no matter where you are in the city of Beaumont, you're going to be able to see them and hear them.
3: Pretty much. I mean, pretty loud. And I think the display this year may be one of the biggest yet. So we'll see what happens.
0: Yeah, I'll tell you what. For a city its size, Beaumont has had some... I've been to some of the other cities. I've been up to the Quad Cities and a couple of places up there. And while they have good fireworks displays, I'll tell you what, this one plays places
3: it's pretty impressive,
0: second to nobody.
3: It is pretty impressive.
0: Yeah, it really, really is. And especially if you get down by the river.
3: Mm-hmm.
0: It's
3: beautiful
0: really great
3: out
0: to see it.
3: It is nice.
0: Yeah.
3: But actually the area you want to gather is at the event center.
0: Yes.
3: They moved everything from the river to the event center.
0: Yeah. And you know what I used to do is I used to get up around 4th or 5th Street in my truck.
3: Right.
0: Just off Calder.
3: Yeah.
0: And sit there, and we'd be about 12 blocks away.
3: There
0: Boom!
3: You go.
0: There just watch you overhead.
4: Yeah. And our friend Emily from the city will be with us coming up Thursday to give us more information on those fireworks and everything else going on at the...
0: Yeah, it's going to be a big party.
4: A big party.
0: Yep, sure is. Okay, quick timeout from News Talk Radio AM.

0: Little aeronautical news. Did you see those two Lufthansa's 747s had to return to Frankfurt Airport? They were tremendously overweight.
1: Whoa.
0: Both with full tanks of gas. Mm-hmm. And apparently, as they got airborne, somebody in the tower noticed, and this was two of them, over a period of 7 hours, were tremendously overweight, had to come back to the Frankfurt Airport. One of them burned up the brakes completely. Wow. As it made its stop at the airport.
1: How does that happen? I mean, load and balance is calculated very strictly in these airliners.
2: Why wouldn't they have dumped fuel on the return to lighten it?
0: Yeah, well, this is just taken off.
2: They took off, they realized they were
0: tremendously overweight. We got a fat ass sitting in the back there. Well, yeah, we also got a lot of gas.
2: Yeah, no, I thought they would have dumped fuel before trying to make that return landing.
0: Oh.
1: Well, that'd make the environmentalists real happy.
2: Oh, yeah, that's
3: yes,
2: right.
3: It would. You can't do that.
0: Yeah. In Germany. Yes, in Germany.
3: Yeah.
2: Yeah, burn the brakes up.
3: Yeah.
0: Well, yeah, that's right. Well, you know, I rode in one 747.
3: Mm-hmm.
0: And that was from Dallas to Honolulu.
3: Mm-hmm.
0: And that was with going out with the team in 91. And, you know, it is nice. It has the little cabin upstairs.
1: Right, little lounge upstairs,
0: that.
1: Yeah.
0: But that is a big plane, man.
1: Yeah it is.
0: It's a, just, yeah. You know.
1: And I imagine you were flying coach on that trip, huh?
0: Yes, I was.
1: Yes. Sardine time, huh?
0: Yeah, yeah. We were flying coach. Of course, the lounge upstairs, we kind of commandeered the lounge between Bob West and myself and Rush Wood and a couple of the other guys. But
1: They let the common people up there?
0: Yes, we were the common people.
1: Yeah.
0: And, you know, I'll tell you what, I was in the hot tub with three of the now more famous ESPN broadcasters.
1: Oh.
0: At the time, they weren't that famous.
1: Mm-hmm. Mm-hmm.
0: But one of them is the New Jersey broadcaster that does all the college basketball games.
1: Mm-hmm.
0: And we were all it was kind of a weird situation. All these people, it's always weird in the hot tub.
1: Yeah, it's awkward.
0: It is very, very awkward.
1: Yeah.
0: Yeah, so where are you from?
1: Look at all those bubbles over there. Oh, those aren't bubbles.
2: Yeah, it's always a little awkward there.
0: Yeah. 7:23, Jim Love, Craig Bostwick, Al Caldwell. We take a break and we're back with the birthdays on this Tuesday morning from News Talk Radio KLVI. 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
5: 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Yesterday saw a major upset, Paraguay shocking Germany on penalty kicks to advance to the round of 16.
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0: Okay, guys, roll it from the top. Well, we bring to you once again, ladies and gentlemen, birthdays. But without the birthday master, it just wouldn't be a fun time. Oh. So I bring you the birthday master, Jim Love.
2: Well, you're so kind.
0: It's quite all right.
2: Nothing up my sleeves as we get started here. Nothing up my sleeves at all. Shannon Block is 57 in Vider. Mallory Martinez, 26 in Silsby. Dawn Isabel is 55 in Beaumont. And Melissa Dyson is 37 in Beaumont. And today's winner, well, let's see. Well, it's Melissa Dyson, 37 in Beaumont.
0: Oh, my goodness me. You've come up with another winner.
2: Our system never fails.
0: That's right. That's right. Hey, Melissa, wait till 9 o'clock and then call 832-4342. I would ask you to wait till 9 o'clock, okay, because it's our busy time of the morning. You're going to be calling the Calder location. That's Calder at 10th in Beaumont. That's where you will pick up the cake later today. Anytime between 10 and 2 when you get them on the phone this morning, tell them what flavor you want. And no matter what you choose, it's going to be a winner. A beautiful birthday cake from Rayo's at Calder at 10th and Beaumont, and beautiful cakes from Rayo's that we give away each and every day, Monday through Friday, every day of the week, Monday through, well, actually 5 days a week, 52 weeks a year for over 40 years. Isn't that something? Thank you, Jake. Appreciate it very much. 728 at News Talk Radio AM 560 KLVI. Did you see the flags flying in Dearborn, Michigan? The foreign flags flying in front of the Ford Motor Company in Dearborn, Michigan. And these are foreign flags, no American flags. 4th of July being celebrated not with American flags, but flags and lingos and languages from other countries.
2: Would that be suppliers or people they do business with?
0: I guess it would have to be.
2: I know that does happen in some industries. They'll fly a flag of a country they're doing business with or partners with. Though being the 4th of July, you would sort of think there would be maybe largest of all or tallest of all an American flag.
0: An American flag. Not an American flag to be found. Unbelievable.
1: Wow.
0: 729. Oh, by the way, up in Seattle, they had the LGBTQ. Mm-hmm. And I don't know, there's another three or four.
1: Right.
0: But in a parade over the weekend, a pre-4th of July parade with many of the people nearly nude. Some completely nude. riding bicycles with young children in attendance.
2: Oh, now what state is this?
0: This was the state of Washington.
1: Seattle, I'm sure.
0: And the city of Seattle.
2: That. I've heard of that before. They have this nude bicycle deal there every year.
0: Right. Mm. And so, you know, the old joke about what's on bikes?
1: Let's say I wouldn't want to be the bicycle seat.
0: Well, I would not want to be the bicycle seat.
2: Yes. Yeah.
0: Or gets caught up in the sprocket.
1: Yeah.
2: Sprocket.
0: Be a horrible end, believe me.
2: Yeah.
0: Whatever, he's got the sprocketilly disease.
2: Yeah, he's got the sprocketitis.
0: He'll never get over it, I'll guarantee you. Yep. He'll never get that chain out of there. Have to have surgery, you know. 7:30 Fox News is next, back with local news and weather.
12: Fox News, I'm CJ Papa. The Supreme Court delivering its final rulings for the current term, including on President Trump's plan to end birthright citizenship.
13: During the arguments, which the president showed up to, first time a sitting president's done that, there's a lot of discussion about the fact that there are billions of people around the world who could be one flight away from coming here and having a child that would then automatically have citizenship. Chief Justice Roberts at one point during the argument said the world may have changed, but the Constitution hasn't.
12: Fox's Shannon Breen outside the High Court. U.S. Special Envoys Jared Kushner and Steve Witkoff in Qatar for talks on Iran through intermediaries.
14: Iranian officials have indicated that no direct talks will take place between the United States and Iran while in Doha. The 60-day window is meant to iron out the details of Iran's nuclear program and keep the Strait of Hormuz open.
12: Fox's Trey Inks in Tel Aviv. Gas dropping 2 cents overnight, landing at 384 a gallon on average for regular. That from AAA. 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
5: The round of 32 continues with action today, including Norway against Ivory Coast. Yesterday saw a major upset, Paraguay shocking Germany on penalty kicks to advance to the round of 16.
6: Paraguay have won it! And they booted Germany out of the World Cup!
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0: Many of you will be making the trip over to Jack's Packet for the 4th of July weekend. Those of you who are going to be staying at home, good plan, by the way, and maybe cooking out. But let me give you a little suggestion that'll give you a little extra time to relax. Go by now and get Sam to go ahead and get you one of our tenderloins braised and ready to go. So when you pick it up Thursday afternoon on Friday, all you'll have to do is heat it in the oven for 30 minutes and you will have the best steak-a-rama you've ever had. Whether you taste like a ribeye or a center-cut filet, you're going to enjoy the best steaks you've ever had. You won't have any muss or fuss. You won't have to worry about it being overdone or overcooked or undercooked. It's going to be just right. Just one of the many things we do. Got all the steaks and everything that you need for your 4th of July at Jack's Packet, 4505 Calder in Beaumont.
2: Governor Greg Abbott is ordering Texas cities to scrub rainbow crosswalks off their streets to eliminate political agendas. The Texas Department of Transportation wants all decorative pavement markings gone by the end of July. Cities that refuse risk losing state and federal road funding. State officials also argue the colorful art distracts drivers, forcing cities like Austin and Dallas to erase their displays or move the artwork onto local sidewalks and private property. Texas can keep counting some mail-in ballots that arrive after Election Day, despite a legal push backed by the Trump administration. The U.S. Supreme Court ruling 5-4 Monday that federal law does not require mailed ballots to be at election offices by the time the polls close. The decision hands the administration a defeat and protects the Texas rule, allowing votes to count if they're postmarked on time and arrive the next day. Republicans challenging the late arrival windows had argued ballots should be in hand by Election Day. The U.S. Department of Agriculture is confirming 26 cases of New World screwworm in Texas. The infestations concentrated mainly in counties in the southwestern part of the state. The parasitic fly poses a threat to the state's cattle industry, which generates $41 billion a year. State and federal authorities are using quarantines and other measures to attempt to prevent that spread. KLVI News Time, 7:36, and KLVI Weather is next.
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13: It's the 4th of July celebration presented by Ford. Watch the St. Louis Cardinals take on the Chicago Cubs live on Fox this July 4th at 8 p.m. Eastern. Baseball for the people. Major League Baseball trademarks used with permission.
0: By the way, I was up all night last night.
1: Oh, boy. That's
0: I
1: fun.
0: Cannot get used to what I'm doing. You know, I get to sleep late on Thursday, Friday, Saturday,
1: right.
0: Sunday.
1: Right.
0: And I'm trying to get back into the swing of it.
1: Yeah.
0: And this is about the third Monday in a row I've done this.
1: Yeah.
0: And I'm up all night. So Tuesday, instead of working out, I let the mattress work out.
1: Yeah.
0: That's when I go home.
1: Nothing wrong with that at all. That's for sure. Well, you definitely want to watch yourself outside working this weekend or next few days. It's going to be hot, of course. That's typical. But, you know, 93, 94 possible. And that puts the heat index near 105. So be extra careful out there. A lot of water breaks. We are looking for a few showers around. Very small chance of rain today. It goes up a little bit to around 30% tomorrow. And that'll probably hold right on through the 4th of July weekend. A chance of a shower, thunderstorm. Rather typical for this time of year. In the mid to late afternoon in particular. I look for highs holding around 93, lows in the upper 70s near 80. And right now we have partly cloudy skies and 81 degrees.
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0: latest up north stroke is all the Cubans are leaving New York to avoid communism.
1: Isn't that something?
0: That is true stuff, man.
1: Mm.
0: Wow. We'll touch on that a little later. I mentioned when we started the show this morning that we're going to, over the next couple of days, kind of do a couple of things that you and Jim and I are acquainted with that maybe some other folks aren't. People in their 40s right now, they've never had the great thrill of the old-time telephones
1: mm-hmm.
0: and the way that they were.
1: Right.
0: Do you remember the first phone you had?
1: Oh, yeah, it was an old dial phone. I mean, it wasn't even a pulse. It had an old rotary.
2: You know, yeah, just a rotary phone.
1: Yeah. And we had, of course, Fleetwood FL8, something, I can't remember phone number in California.
0: Very true.
1: Fleetwood something.
0: Yeah. Oh, I can give you every one of them.
1: Yeah.
2: And nobody remembers those.
1: Yeah.
0: VI was Victor, and that was the 84
1: right.
0: area.
1: Right.
0: TW was the Twin Brook area. Mm-hmm. That was always the number. You always knew that when you called St. Elizabeth Hospital, mm-hmm. that was a Twin Brook number.
1: Oh, okay.
2: And I wonder if that was, it would be interesting to know why they did that to begin with.
1: Yeah.
2: And maybe that was the name of the switching station in town in that neighborhood yeah. mm-hmm. or whatever.
0: But you know, TE was terminal, and that was basically the south end of Beaumont.
1: Mm-hmm.
0: And everybody had the little little names. I forget what was Woodlawn. That was that Groves, Jim?
2: I don't remember.
0: I know Port Arthur was Yukon. That I do remember. They were YU. That was UConn.
1: Yeah.
0: But when I was a kid, of course, now I predate you guys, but the first phone that I ever talked on was a telephone with no dial.
1: Oh, okay.
0: You just picked up the phone and the operator came on the line.
1: Right, yeah, yeah.
0: And I only knew because this was when I lived out in Port Jefferson. Now, Port Jefferson is out in the very, very northeastern part of Long Island. As a matter of fact, Port Arthur, you take the ferry across to Bridgeport, Connecticut. It is very, very close to touching the Connecticut line. So it was out in one of the remote parts of Long Island, New York. And the only number I remember was the railroad station in Port Jefferson. And the number was 41. That was it.
1: Mm-hmm.
0: The number was, you didn't dial it.
1: Yeah.
0: You picked up the phone. You said, 41 operator.
1: Right.
0: Operator 41.
1: Well, they could get away with it back then. There weren't that many lines.
0: That's exactly
2: Absolutely.
0: Right.
2: Absolutely.
0: Yes.
1: So now, like, Houston's got multiple area codes in this area.
0: And then, of course, I remember when we first got area codes,
1: mm-hmm.
0: it really screwed some people up bad. And it really screwed up a lot of the merchants. Because people who knew their phone numbers mm-hmm. now had to put an area code
1: right.
0: in front of that yep. phone number.
1: Yeah. Well, remember, when I first came down, it was 713 here, and then it became 409.
0: Yes.
1: You know, as it branched out.
2: Yeah, when I first moved to Beaumont, it was 713.
0: I'd forgotten that.
1: And then, of course, when I first came down, you could not dial Port Arthur. It was long distance. It was not a local call.
0: Yeah.
1: Remember that.
2: Yeah, by design of the Port Arthur merchants.
1: Yeah.
0: You know, that was the second great thing. First of all, they wanted the freeway to go through Beaumont
1: yeah.
0: and not through Port Arthur. The second one, tell them about that, Jim. That's very, very interesting.
2: Well, I had a friend of mine who was the head of Southwestern Bell in Port Arthur, and mm-hmm. he told me the story. It had been during his tenure as they were switching over to the touch-tone system. They were putting in all the new electronics in the late 60s, 70s, planning on that. And they said, well, we'll just make this one central area. It's fine with us. You know, Beaumont calls Port Arthur. Port Arthur calls Beaumont. The Port Arthur merchants vehemently objected because they were afraid that people would call Beaumont and check prices and such. So they kept it separate. And, of course, nobody has a landline anymore. I don't know is... I wonder if it is still long distance. I think it is no longer long distance.
0: Well, I can tell you this. This was back, of course, when we still had pay phones. You could call anywhere in Beaumont, or you could call, you know, the outlying areas, Lumberton and that. Mm-hmm. You could call them for a dime.
1: Yeah.
0: It was a quarter to call Port Arthur.
1: Oh, they're extra, huh?
0: Yes, you had to pay 25 cents to call Port Arthur.
1: Yeah.
2: The local merchants also didn't want any of the chains coming in. And you can see where that got them.
0: Yes, yes.
1: Yeah, they didn't work out.
0: Yeah, first of all, they said, route that interstate the other way. Get that over there toward Beaumont. Let those folks suffer.
1: And of course,
2: we all know why the interstate's coming through Beaumont. There was another reason, actually.
1: Right. And, of course, a lot of younger people would say, what is a long-distance phone call? They don't exist anymore.
0: That's exactly right. Everything doesn't exist.
1: Yeah, there is no such thing.
0: Yeah. Very, very interesting.
2: And people now can call without any charges, and they can do their shopping anywhere.
1: Yeah.
2: I can check a price in Houston if I want to.
1: Right.
0: 7:47 at News Talk Radio, AM 560, KLVI. One of the things that I thought was very, very interesting over the weekend is the fact that the Caitlin Clark situation has now become very, very horrible. And the WNBA apparently has no chops.
2: Well, the WNBA
1: is
2: full of racists who hate straight white women.
0: Right.
2: And that's the long and short of it. They're all racist. And, yeah, I think that blacks, Hispanics, anybody can be a racist. This is the woman who's making them more money than they ever dreamed of making, and they want to make sure that they can be poor again.
1: Mm-hmm.
0: These the blacks and the lesbians that run the WNBA, they are now there is some white talent in there, but most of the white talent are lesbians.
1: Mm-hmm.
0: And so they get along very well. Now, here is a young lady who comes with a boyfriend who has a great, great business acumen. She is a gal that came out of the University of Iowa as the greatest woman ball player ever, better than anybody from the University of Connecticut. And Connecticut is where all the great ladies were groomed for stardom. But Caitlin Clark came out of Iowa and was resented immediately.
1: Mm-hmm.
2: Well, she needs to just go overseas and make big money.
1: I guess.
2: And say to heck with it. But
0: I'm afraid she'd run into the same thing over there.
2: I don't know. I mean, you know, it just seems that there's a lot of racism in the WNBA. And the problem is that she's the reason that now they're making the money they're making.
0: The WNBA has been on its ass for years. They've been losing money. You know, they've had like 2,500, 3,500 people. They've tripled the attendance. And when the fever with Caitlin Clark come to town, you can be assured of a full house.
2: Right. What is interesting to me is that there's no pressure on the league to do anything and no pressure on the referees to do anything.
0: We didn't see anything.
1: What?
2: Yeah, what?
0: Was that a foul?
2: Again, in today's world of video and televised sports and close-ups, you can't hide this stuff.
0: Yeah.
2: So it just becomes apparent what you really are.
0: Well, I really don't think that was a blatant foul. I mean, and that's the way it's been.
1: Yeah, accidents happen. No big deal.
0: You know, her throat was stepped on.
1: Yeah, it's just an accident.
0: Unbelievable.
2: It's just amazing. Yeah.
0: Which leads us into sports. The Astros got their throat stepped on last night in a different venue, though. They lose to the Minnesota Twins last night while the Texas Rangers pick up their win. So the Rangers are now in first place in the American League West, followed closely by the Seattle Mariners. And then come the Astros, a game and a half back, and they're just three games under 500. So that's a hilly-dilly league. And they're having a lot of fun in the American League West. Yankees lost their grip on the American League East when they lost those four in a row to the Boston Red Sox, and then continued losing last night as they lose to the Tigers. Meanwhile, the Chicago White Sox now in first place in the American League Central. They beat Baltimore last night. Boston Red Sox, by the way, they keep their winning ways with a win over the Washington Nationals. tomorrow, and we don't know the time yet. We'll find out later. But the USA team plays Bosnia-Herzegovina, and that's a winner. Winner go home.
1: Yeah.
0: So they've got to win tomorrow. And big upset with Germany being upset by Paraguay yesterday in the World Cup. England takes care of Scotland, so Scotland and all their beer drinkers, they'll be going home too.
1: Yep.
0: So look at our morning sports from News Talk Radio AM 560 KLVI. Quick timeout on this Tuesday morning. Back in a moment.
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4: 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Yesterday saw a major upset, Paraguay shocking Germany on penalty kicks to advance to the round of 16.
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0: Well, of old prospectors from the faraway hills are back again this morning.
1: Yes, we are.
0: It's Jim Love and Greg Bostwick.
1: Will our tote bags be full or empty this morning? I'm not
2: that's
1: sure.
2: That's the question.
1: Yeah.
2: How is it looking today?
1: Well, it's trying to make a comeback, both silver and gold, trying to fight back a little bit. Silver did drop into the mid-50s yesterday. It's back up to almost 60 this morning, so it seems to be going up a little bit. Gold went below 4,000 briefly yesterday. It's at 4,027 dollars an ounce. It's up a little bit as well. So maybe some news from the Middle East they're liking. We had, of course, Mike on yesterday talking about that. And I think even he sometimes is mystified on how it all works as far as, you know, these trends of, on international politics, how it impacts silver. But he made some really good points yesterday about silver is being overutilized to a certain degree on the industrial side. So there's a shortage. Last 6 years, the you know, the need has exceeded production. So that's always a good thing if you're looking for a commodity that's in short supply.
2: No doubt about that. And he had some good points yesterday. Mm-hmm. Talked about his gold guide. It's also available. And, of course, that weekly report. 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And I think we all agree that precious metals is a pretty good thing to have in your portfolio. portfolio.
1: Yeah.
2: Part of your portfolio probably should be precious metals. You should consider that. 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They've got the expertise.
1: Yeah, and you made a very good point of make sure it's a reputable dealer, which they are.
2: Absolutely. Yeah. They're a very reputable dealer. Oh, beware.
1: eBay, danger,
2: things,
1: danger.
2: eBay, the internet. I know silver's 50-something today, but I got some for you for 25.
1: Yeah.
2: Oh, beware of that.
1: It's silver-plated, but hey, it'll work.
2: It's silver-plated. Yeah. It'll kind of work.
1: Yeah.
2: 800-248-2223.
0: 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It is 7:58 now at News Talk KLVI. The state of Iowa is number one in cancer.
1: Really?
0: Because
1: when I expect that.
0: Of what is being used to grow the crops.
1: Oh.
0: And there is more cancer, more people coming down with cancer in the state of Iowa than any other state in the union.
1: Mm-hmm.
0: These stats were just released this past week.
1: Mm-hmm.
0: And it's kind of a shocker because you don't think of Iowa as a place where, you know, most people can't even tell you what the capital of Iowa is.
1: True.
2: Well, and it's not a heavily industrialized state, but
0: no, it is not.
2: Obviously, this is part of the chemicals used on the crops.
0: Possibly. Yeah. Well, you know, they grow the corn.
1: Mm-hmm.
0: They also grow the wheat.
1: Yeah.
0: And I guess those are the two. I'm sure now, like everybody else, they're growing a variety of things along they're growing soybeans as well. But number one in cancer, we have got to be as careful as we can about the pesticides.
1: Mm-hmm.
0: There's no doubt about it. And I know there's been a lot of scrutiny about it. But careful is the keynote word, no doubt about it. Okay, Fox News is next. We are back.
9: 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Guaranteed human.
10: They have four cases left to decide. I'm Dave Anthony, Fox News, and the Supreme Court will give us those rulings next hour and wrap up this term. The most anticipated one involves birthright citizenship. So important to the president, he made history attending the hearing on the case. Challenging the Trump executive order to prevent babies born in the U.S. with parents illegally here from becoming Americans.
11: There's a lot of discussion about the fact that there are billions of people around the world who could be one flight away from coming here and having a child that would then automatically have citizenship. There was discussion of birth tourism. But even amidst all of that, Chief Justice Roberts at one point during the argument said the world may have changed, but the Constitution hasn't. Listen, by reading the tea leaves, we think, and it's just an educated guess that he's writing the opinion. We will know shortly, and we'll see what the decision is.
10: Fox's Shannon Bream outside the court. Another case involves challenges to bans on transgender athletes playing in girls and women's sports. The polls are just opening in Colorado, where it's primary day, and Socialist candidates are hoping to do what some did last week in New York and defeat incumbent Democrats.
12: Senator John Hickenlooper is fending off a primary challenge from Julie Gonzalez, who's backed by the Denver chapter of the Democratic Socialists of America. In the first congressional district, the Denver DSA has backed Milat Kiros, who is challenging incumbent Representative Diana DeGette.
10: Jessica Rosenthal, the U.S. and Iran are talking again, but not directly. Following days of fighting around the Strait of Hormuz, Special Envoy Steve Witkoff, Jared Kushner there in Qatar for mediator-brokered negotiations. After the deal signed, extended the ceasefire and allowed Iran to sell oil again. But Treasury Secretary Scott Bessent just told Fox only China is buying it, no one else yet.
13: Because the buyers are a little leery of, will it be re-sanctioned? Will I get in trouble with Treasury? So this is a reason for the Iranians really to embrace these negotiations.
10: Oil prices are up slightly this morning. WTI still a little higher than before the Iran conflict started, but Brent crude's fallen back below those levels. 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
10: The final four Supreme Court cases that will be decided next hour come the day after four other rulings that were consequential. One allows President Trump to fire a federal trade commissioner, which he called a big win, though the justices prevented him from firing a Federal Reserve Board governor. Another ruling really upset him. The court allowed Mississippi and other states to count mail-in ballots postmarked by Election Day to arrive afterward.
25: I think it was very detrimental to honest elections.
10: The president's again urging Republicans to pass a law that would restrict mail-in voting and require proof of citizenship legislation. He wants far more than the bill lawmakers are urging him to sign.
26: Several days after abruptly canceling a Capitol Hill signing ceremony for the 21st Century Road to Housing Act, President Trump says the bipartisan legislation isn't that important.
25: Big deal. It's a yawn. Some people say it's wonderful. To me, compared to the Save America Act, just about everything is a big yawn.
26: The president is demanding Congress first approve a voter ID measure before advancing nearly any other piece of legislation, though the Save America Act has fallen short of moving forward in the Senate. If President Trump takes no action on the housing bill, it automatically becomes law in 10 days. At the White House, Jared Halpern, Fox News.
10: On Wall Street, stock futures are barely moving right now. The day after big gains lifted the Dow to a record high close above 52,000 for the first time. Sudden death at soccer's World Cup.
27: Ismail Sabari can win the penalty shootout for Morocco with this kick.
10: It came down to that on Fox last night.
27: Yes!
10: And that eliminated the Netherlands, sending Morocco to the round of 16. Paraguay also knocked out Germany in a match that came down to penalty kicks. Brazil beat Japan 2-1 to advance, and there are three more matches today. I'm Dave Anthony. This is Fox News.
0: Jack's Packet on Calder in Beaumont with the very best steaks in town.
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2: Governor Greg Abbott is ordering Texas cities to scrub rainbow crosswalks at 8:06. Good morning. I'm Jim Love with KLVI News. Details after this.
0: When you have pain, you're in misery. 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
2: Governor Greg Abbott is ordering Texas cities to scrub rainbow crosswalks off their streets to eliminate political agendas. The Texas Department of Transportation wants all decorative pavement markings gone by the end of July. Cities that refuse risk losing state and federal road funding. State officials also argue the colorful art distracts drivers, forcing cities like Austin and Dallas to erase their displays or move the artwork onto local sidewalks and private property. And Texas can keep counting some mail-in ballots that arrive after Election Day. Despite a legal pushback by the Trump administration, the U.S. Supreme Court ruled 5-4 Monday that federal law does not require mail ballots to be at election offices by the time polls close. The decision hands the administration a defeat and protects the Texas rule, allowing votes to count if they are postmarked on time and arrive the next day. Republicans challenging late arrival windows had argued all ballots should be in hand by Election Day. The U.S. Department of Agriculture confirming 26 cases of New World screwworm in Texas. The infestations concentrated in counties in the southwestern part of the state. The parasitic fly poses a threat to the state's cattle industry, which generates some $41 billion a year. State and federal authorities are using quarantines and other measures to try and prevent the spread. KLVI News Time, 8:09. And KLVI Sports is next.
0: Houston Astros, game and a half out of first place. Not bad at all. They do lose last night to the Twinkies. Minnesota Twins beat them last night by the score of 5-4. Meanwhile, the Rangers are in first place. And the Rangers and the Astros are only a game and a half apart. Seattle is kind of the sandwich in between them. They're in second place in the American League West. Other scores last night, Yankees get beat again, and that means the Tampa Bay Rays are in first place in the American League East. The White Sox in the American League Central, and then, of course, in the National League, Atlanta still three games ahead of the Philadelphia Phillies in the National League East. Boston Red Sox win last night over Washington, Toronto over the New York Mets, and the LA Dodgers.

0: Really sportsline.
1: Yes, yes. Anyway, we've got some heat today, and for the next few days, big surprise there, around 92, 93. Our lows in the upper 70s near 80, and there's a small chance of rain. Now, today, probably about 10% or less, a little bit better, 20, 30% tomorrow and heading in toward the weekend. No big deal, just a few afternoon-type showers. And I'm at the point now at my place, I could use a little bit of rain.
2: Yeah.
1: It doesn't take long to dry out. It, you know, we were real wet not too long ago.
2: I'm kind of okay.
1: Yeah, but give it another 3 or 4 days, you'll be wanting some rain, that's for sure. And 83 is what we have outside right now.
2: Okay, let's look at our morning weather from News Talk Radio KLVI, brought to you by the folks over at Neutron Electrical Services. Boy, if you need a generator, there are plenty out there to buy. At what brand do you buy? Where do you put it in your backyard? You know, that's something that a lot of people don't think about. Just where do you place the, well, you place it in the place it's most comfortable. And of course, and the folks over at Neutron will help you do that. They did it for us. They can do it for you. Do it for you. Now, ours was, they chose the Generac for us, but they can feature a lot of other brands. They wanted a special unit for us because we have more than some, less than others when it comes to electrical usage. And so they got the right one for us and helped us along the way with all of the questions being answered before we made the decision. Because it's a big one, you're going to be paying $11,000 or $12,000 for the generator. So it's a one-time buy that you want to make sure you get the right one. We'll help you with that at Neutron. And, of course, we do your everyday electrical problems, taking care of those as we have for better than 50 years. 719-5656, Neutron, where the lights are always on.
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4: The U.S. just a day away from the round of 32 matchup against Bosnia-Herzegovina. Head coach Mauricio Pochettino says he liked what he saw from Christian Pulisic against Turkey.
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4: 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Among the action later today, Mexico faces Ecuador in Mexico City.
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3: In the clutch to talk about the lunch, Andy McCall. Good to have you aboard, man.
4: Thank you. Good morning. Good to be back.
3: Well, I'll tell you what, a lot of stuff going on for you guys.
4: Yes, yes. We just wrapped up our 46th season of being your home for Broadway right here in Southeast
3: 46
4: Texas.
3: 46 years.
5: 1980, it's hard to believe. Yeah.
4: 1980 was when we started. Our very first event was Liberace in February of 1980.
3: Wow.
4: Yes, yeah, sold out gala. And we've been going strong ever since. And now we're about ready to kick off our 47th season.
3: Wow. You know, that... you talk about iconic.
5: Mm-hmm.
3: Liberace, anywhere he appeared, was iconic. I mean, you know, he had his own television program.
5: Oh, yeah, yeah.
3: And had him right there in Orange, Texas.
4: When we were putting together our 40th anniversary gala several years ago, we had a poster of that first season.
3: Yes.
4: And so I took a look at it because it was kind of interesting to see what all and who all came that first year. Yeah. We started with Liberace. Later that season, there was a play with Leslie Nielsen. And then later was a play with Margaret Hamilton, the Wicked Witch of the West.
3: Yes, yes.
4: It's a completely different play. It wasn't really anything to do with Lizard. But Margaret Hamilton was in a play. All that was the debut season of the Lutcher Theater.
5: Amazing. Gosh.
3: Yeah. That's pretty impressive.
4: That is impressive.
3: And the Lutcher is impressive. Andy and I were talking about, you know, first time that I was ever there was for the Anne Murray show.
4: Oh, nice.
3: And just amazed with the acoustics and not a bad seat in the house. And, you know, if you've been to Broadway, I think if you've been to Broadway, you really appreciate the Lutcher.
4: Yes, it's neat to have something, such a gem right here in Southeast Texas. I remember my first time at the Lutcher a number of years ago, long before I ever started working there. And I'd heard about it because I was working at, you know, local TV station here. And I had Lene on, who was a marketing manager at the time. And I remember hearing about it. And I was like, I need to try this place out. And I finally did. And I was like, oh, my goodness, this is in Orange, Texas.
5: Yeah.
4: And the quality. I think it was Lyle Lovett was the first event.
5: Yeah.
4: But I remember walking in there thinking, oh, my goodness, this is... And what a venue.
5: Yeah.
4: And, you know, I've been a number of times, even before I worked there, I went a number of times, just blown away. Mm-hmm. And we get a lot of the same shows. We just had Clue. And then 1 month later, that same cast, same show went to Houston.
3: Okay. Wow.
4: And I actually got to sit down and watch the whole show.
3: Instead of having
4: to work.
3: Yeah.
5: Right.
4: And it was, you know, so we get a lot of the same shows. We got a couple shows in our lineup this season that I just saw in Houston over the last year.
5: Mm-hmm.
4: And so it's the same tours that go to the big cities. We are the largest presenter of Broadway and performing arts series between Houston and New Orleans.
3: Tell me about the Mystic show.
4: Mystic Pizza. So that's based off the rom-com that launched Julia Roberts' career. And back in the 80s. And so they've turned it into a brand new Broadway show. This is its first tour. And, you know, we were supposed to have it a couple years ago, but, you know, it didn't happen.
3: Right.
4: So we're excited to get it. It didn't happen because they decided to hold off on going on tour.
3: Right.
4: And so we're excited to have it. It's got 80s and 90s hit songs in it.
5: Mm.
4: And it follows the same storyline as the movie. It's three girls working in a pizza shop. And they gossip and, you know, share their stories and have their different lives.
3: Understand there's some Carpenter's music in there.
4: Yes, Carpenter's songbook, A Live Celebration. Now, if any of your listeners went to a couple years ago, two or three, 4 years, maybe years ago, we had the Simon and Garfunkel story.
3: Yes,
4: this is the same production company. So it's going to be a concert with a live band and multimedia telling the whole story and their whole career.
5: Yeah.
4: And it's going to be really interesting. So you'll hear the songs of the Carpenters. Okay. I know my mom's going to love that show.
3: Christmas Story. I mean, you know, we're not that far away from Christmas. We're halfway through the year. And they always put on a great Christmas show at the lodge.
4: Yes, this year it's Dolly Parton's Smoky Mountain Christmas Carol. Now she's not going to, as far as we know, she's not going to be here, and she's not in this show unless she decides to, you know, just pop in and see a show. But this is basically reimagines the story of Scrooge in the Smoky Mountains.
3: Right.
4: So he runs a mining company in a mining town, and it just basically. Reimagines it in the Smoky Mountains with her music that she's written for this show. Wow. Or written, it's based on her music. I don't know if she wrote it for the show, but so that's Dolly Parton's Smoky Mountain Christmas Carol, December 6th. And that one, we actually have a matinee and an evening. It's a Sunday show, and we have it on a matinee and an evening, so you get two chances to see it.
5: Nice.
3: Even The Wiz is coming back.
4: Yeah. The Wiz. He's on down the road.
3: Oh, man.
4: That is such a great show. I saw that a year ago in Houston.
3: Yeah.
4: That is a great, soulful look at the classic Wizard of Oz.
3: You know, what's cool about the lecture, too, is the prices are so reasonable.
4: Yes.
3: They really are.
4: Yes. We do not have any third-party connection, no Ticketmaster stuff, you know, anything like that.
3: Right.
4: If you want tickets, you go to our website, Lutcher.org. Don't go anywhere else.
5: Right.
4: Or you can call us or stop by in person, of course.
3: Yeah.
4: But go to Lutcher.org, because what you see on the price on our website is what you're paying.
5: Good.
4: We don't have, you know, if you get an $80 ticket for the Lutcher, you're, number one, you're down on the orchestra level, most likely. Mm-hmm. And it's,
3: let me tell you where you are in New York with $80.
4: Yeah,
5: out on the street.
3: You're at the back door by the concession.
4: Maybe
3: stand.
4: The nosebleeds.
5: Yeah.
4: Yeah. I know in Houston, if you get an $80 ticket, you're way up in. Like I think my Wiz tickets were it's probably somewhere around $70 or $80, and I was way up in the nose. Still a great show.
3: Yeah,
4: I was way up in the nosebleeds, but my $80 ticket also was like $130 by the time I was done with all the fees. And so you don't have that here. And I also had to pay $18 for parking.
5: And parking,
4: and you don't
5: free.
4: Have that here.
3: Yeah, parking is free.
4: So we like to say Houston without the hassle.
3: That's right.
4: Because
3: that's
4: you don't have to pay for parking. You don't have outrageous service fees. We have one $3 service fee that handles the printing of the ticket.
3: Yeah,
4: that's it. No Ticketmaster fee. No shipping and handling.
5: Nice.
4: Nothing. Whether you print at home, user's traditional ticket, it is just a $3 fee. And we do include that in the price online. So, you know,
3: and if you live in Beaumont, the only thing is the dreaded Interstate 10.
4: There's a little hassle there.
3: Which Greg and I hate.
5: Yeah. It's usually okay, though.
4: And we're also close enough to Louisiana where we get about 20-25% of our people come from the Lake Charles area.
3: Yeah. What's that, Jim? Yeah. Oh, I thought Jim said something.
5: No, I don't think so.
3: Oh. I guess
4: he said he's so excited for the season.
3: Oh, exactly. Is that what it is? Okay. Anyway, Lutcher.org is it. We so appreciate you coming by.
4: Thank you. Season tickets, premier season tickets, which are 9 or more shows, are on sale now.
3: Mm-hmm.
4: Just call our box office. Spotlight tickets are about to go on sale. You know, they're doing the renewal thing now. And then if it's just one to see one or two shows, the single tickets go on sale July 20th. Lutcher.org.
3: Wow. Okay. That's great.
5: Nice.
3: Thank you, babe.
4: You bet. Thank you.
3: Appreciate
4: Thanks for having
3: it very,
4: me.
3: Very much. Andy McCall. See how your career has transgressed?
4: Yes.
3: You're right back in it, man.
4: I've grown up again. I've grown up and come back home.
3: There you go. All right. Thank you so much.
4: My pleasure. Thank you all for having me.
3: All right. Appreciate it. Once again, Lutcher.org. And just it'll be a great night. You will enjoy it. All right, a quick timeout from News Talk Radio AM 560 KLVI. Jim Love, Greg Bostwick, Al Caldwell back in a moment.
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7: The U.S. just a day away from the round of 32 matchup against Bosnia-Herzegovina. Head coach Mauricio Pochettino says he liked what he saw from Christian Pulisic against Turkey.
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0: By the way, if you're in the mood for a good burger, and who's in the mood for a bad burger, right? If you want a good burger, come on over to Daddy-O's. What I'm telling you is the truth, Ruth. It really, really is the best burger around. We use the Nolan Ryan beef today, like we did yesterday, and will tomorrow, because it's the best beef around for a burger, a freshly baked bun, your choice, whole wheat, regular bun, Mr. Bostwick's favorite, the jalapeno bun, which really isn't that hot. It's kind of sweet, actually. It's kind of a good-tasting bun.
1: It's yummy is what it is.
0: Yes, it's yummy is what it is. And it's a great, great burger you'll put inside what you want. We don't start cooking it until you order it. And that is what makes it so fantastic. Calder at Lucas in Beaumont, 8745 Memorial in Port Arthur. We've been doing this for better than 45 years, and people still love it today just the way they loved it then, the Daddy-O's Burger. The situation involving the young people, the anti-Israel, how did we get here? I'm just kind of curious. We need to take a break. But when I come back, I want to talk about this. You're going to be around?
1: I have to leave, unfortunately.
0: Oh, unfortunately. Yeah, okay. Yeah. That's okay. Anyway.
1: Yeah, Jim is good at this.
0: Jim's going to be doing it.
1: Yeah. I'll be here.
0: Yeah, I know you well, as always. I meant you too. Fox News is next, back with local news and weather.
2: News. I'm Therese Crowley. Awaiting Supreme Court end-of-term decisions on trans athletes in girls' sports and President Trump's order ending birthright citizenship.
3: With its ratification following the Civil War, the 14th Amendment has been understood to grant U.S. citizenship to anyone born on American soil. An executive order from President Trump would end that for children born to parents in the country illegally or temporarily.
4: It's tremendously destructive. It's extremely costly. I don't know. It's up to them.
2: Fox's Jared Halpern. The president's envoys in Qatar for indirect talks with Iran. Interior Secretary Burgum tells D.C. 4th of July visitors don't even think about vandalizing the Lincoln Memorial reflecting pool.
3: It was heard in April. Most justices.
5: It's no different than if you walked up into the Lincoln Memorial and threw red paint on Lincoln's statue itself. I mean, that's, you're vandalizing a national monument.
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6: 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The KLVI News update is next.
0: You probably know who we're
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0: Okay.
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6: Governor Greg Abbott is ordering Texas cities to scrub rainbow crosswalks off the streets and to eliminate political agendas. The Texas Department of Transportation wants all decorative pavement markings gone by the end of July. Cities that refuse risk losing state and federal road funding. State officials also argue the colorful art distracts drivers, forcing cities like Austin and Dallas to erase their displays or move the artwork onto local sidewalks and private property. Texas can keep counting some mail-in ballots that arrive after Election Day, despite a legal push back by the Trump administration. The U.S. Supreme Court ruled 5-4 Monday that federal law does not require mail ballots to be at election offices by the time polls close. The decision hands the administration a defeat and protects the Texas rule, allowing votes to count if they're postmarked on time and arrive the next day. Republicans challenging late arrival windows had argued all ballots should be in hand by Election Day. And the U.S. Department of Agriculture is confirming 26 cases of New World screwworm in Texas. The infestations are concentrated in counties in the southwestern part of the state. The parasitic fly poses a threat to the state's cattle industry, which generates some $41 billion a year. State and federal authorities are using quarantines and other measures to prevent the spread. KLVI News Time, 8:34, and KLVI Weather is next.
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10: This is Lee Habib, host of Our American Stories. In our next episode, we'll share the tale of one small liberal arts college's huge response to the Civil War. You won't want to miss the next episode of Our American Stories.
0: Okay, one more look at what we got for today.
1: Yeah, and it's, of course, heat. We know that's going to happen this time of year. So it'll be up around 92, 93 later today. That'll put the heat index near 105 with humidity taken into account. There's a very small chance of a shower late this afternoon at about 10% or less, actually. And then a little bit better coming up for Wednesday and Thursday. Those two usual little pop-up showers we get so often here in the summertime. We'll hold steady on the temperature tomorrow, 92, 93, the low tonight in the upper 70s near 80. A look at the 4th of July, just a little bit of a chance of a shower in the afternoon. Otherwise, should be a green light for fireworks at 9 o'clock. A lot of the locations will have their fireworks displays at that point. Outside right now, we're at 83, climbing up to about 93.
0: Okay, you're going to be on the tube tonight?
1: I will be there.
0: And then we will see you.
1: I'll see you tomorrow.
0: And, in the morning.
1: There'll be the gals will be in, I guess, huh?
0: Yes, they will. Our ladies from Beaumont. Yeah.
1: I keep pulling for a snake, but I'm just not
6: proceeding now. Yeah, they're going to end up with one day. Well, I think they already have at some point.
1: Well, they didn't bring the rooster in. I would have liked to have seen that.
0: And they've had a peacock.
1: Yeah.
0: I would have loved to have seen the peacock.
1: That would have been interesting.
0: Yeah.
1: Yeah.
0: All right, my man.
1: Okay.
0: You all have
1: a good one, and I'll see you tomorrow.
0: All right, buddy. Appreciate it very much. That is a look at our morning weather from News Talk Radio AM 560. KLVI, quick timeout. Back in a moment.
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12: 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Head coach Mauricio Pochettino says he liked what he saw from Christian Pulisic against Turkey.
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0: I certainly didn't mean to cut you out, Mr. Love. I was going to finish the sentence, and I didn't realize that Mr. Bostwick was leaving. But
1: it's okay.
0: No. But I was looking yesterday. I looked at great length yesterday, about a half hour of this. The young people, I thought it was just the young college students at Yale and Dartmouth, but it's not. It's the young people, not only in their 20s, but in their 30s, with the anti-Israel mantra. They just hate the Jewish people. It's all about free Palestine from the river to the sea.
1: It is an interesting turn of events.
0: What has made us hate Israel all of a sudden?
1: Well, and I think part of it, and the Israelis have sometimes been harsh to the Palestinians, there's no question, to some of their neighbors. But look what their neighbors have attempted to do to them. They've attempted to destroy them. So it is hard to see because, of course, Israel is a free country, a free society. The Arabs are totalitarian governments. But I think one of the issues is that many young people and many older people have no experience with the totalitarian government. They really don't know what they speak.
0: Yeah, you're 100% right on that. All we know is what we've lived in all of our life, and we think that the rest of the world is like that.
1: You have, and it always amazes me, you will have some gays marching for the Palestinians. Well, try having a gay pride parade in an Arab country.
0: They'll throw you off a rooftop.
1: I mean, it's just the freedoms we have here are so amazing, and I don't understand why. And, of course, you would have the same freedom in Israel.
0: And the Palestinians could march in Israel. That's what's so amazing.
1: Oh, yes, they can protest.
0: The Palestinians would have the right to protest in Israel.
1: And they can protest in the United States.
0: Yes.
1: You know, if you want to protest for the Palestinian cause, and we've seen it, you can protest here. But you do pose an interesting question in that certainly growing up, as I recall, Israel was our hero. It was a country that we applauded, and it began to turn probably in the late 80s, 90s, as they had to defend themselves against some of the Arab countries.
0: I think I was probably too close to the fire as a teenager and a preteener because my best friend was Jewish, and they lived next door to us. And my mother, who is a devout Catholic, became just unbelievably great friends with my best friend's mom, who was Jewish. And, you know, they often laughed about it. And I don't mean in a mocking way, but she would tell my mom at Christmas time, I love to hear the chimes. I love to hear the music. And my mother thought that was very, very comical. And my mother would say things that she thought was very funny also. And I guess I was a little too close to the fire because they had just received their independence.
1: And that's true.
0: And I was saying, wow, this is just so great.
1: Well, and of course, also, when you talk about your mom and her friend, they proved that you don't have to. We've lost that, I think. To the large extent, a lot of people have lost that today, that you could be friends and have political differences, have religious differences. People are still people. We have backed into our own corner now. I think social media contributes to that. We have backed into our own corner. And if you are not just like me, I don't want you around.
0: Amen. Amen to that.
1: That's not good.
0: Well, that's it. Yeah, actually, you're either for me or against me.
1: Yeah, you better believe just like I do.
0: That's exactly right.
1: And that is not good for this country.
0: Oh. Sean Hannity's update is next. We are back with more.
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3: 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We've never been in this position before. 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
0: Or that Venezuelan quake, they're saying now that there could be upwards of 1,700 dead. Just a tragic situation.
1: I think it will go far higher.
0: Yes, I think it will too.
1: Yeah. Greg and I were talking about that yesterday, and that, you know, third world, poor construction of buildings and such, probably not the emergency responders that you have in this country, though other countries are sending responders in because you have a very narrow window to pull survivors out.
0: Yeah.
1: I think it's going to be horrible.
0: I was looking at and I have a story here about Wilmington, Delaware, but it reminded me of the video that I saw yesterday. I don't know if you saw this, of Joe Biden at a Democratic fundraiser being booed off the stage.
1: I did not see
0: literally that. Being booed off the stage. He was giving his speech, and in the middle of it, some people started yelling in the back, and they actually shouted him right off the stage. And then, of course, as he began to exit, he didn't know whether exit left or exit right, as usual. That's been the story with him the last 12 or 15 speaking engagements he's had. He either walks this way or walks that way, and it's the wrong way.
1: Yeah, he gets very confused in a crowd and gets very confused on stage at the Obama library dedication. I believe that Jill started marching off with the other former presidents, and he was sort of disoriented then as to which way to go. There was another appearance, maybe the same one, where he's asking where his granddaughter is. She was supposed to show him how to get off stage. He's got problems,
0: yeah.
1: There's no doubt about it. And I think it really reflects poorly on the family that they keep putting him out on parade.
0: And I think he will go in disgrace, actually worse than Richard Nixon, when it's all over.
1: Probably. Well, you know, I wondered, it was an interesting point. It was an opinion piece I was looking at yesterday, and it was sort of tongue-in-cheek, but I think there may be seriousness here. Will there be a Biden library?
0: At this point in time, the money's not there.
1: Yeah, who's going to give the money? And I'm sad to say he's probably not going to live to see its completion.
0: Oh, no.
1: Because he does have cancer. And dementia and such. I just wonder, will his papers or whatever just end up being at some university, and they'll have a floor named after him or something?
0: Yeah, or an office door, you know.
1: Yeah, I don't think he will have a presidential library.
0: Anyway, this story, which reminded me of him, comes out of Wilmington, Delaware, yesterday. A man is accused of masterminding a retail theft ring.
1: Okay.
0: He is 65 years old. He recruited people who were struggling with drug addiction to go ahead and steal merchandise from stores, including CVS, Target, and Walgreens. He then allegedly took the stolen merchandise to a rented storage building in New Jersey, and then resold it at area flea markets. Subsequently, searches uncovered more than 4,000 stolen items. And he was recruiting people who were down on their luck, so to speak, to go ahead and steal for him.
1: Just
0: unbelievable. And a woman who admitted to posing as a nurse in Nashville, Tennessee, and stealing medication from hospital patients has been sentenced to 5 years in prison. 4 years in prison, I'm sorry. 4 years, 4 years of supervised probation. Oh, I see.
1: I would have sent her to prison.
0: Yes, after pleading guilty to burglary, theft, and impersonating a licensed professional nurse, she gets probation?
1: Well, what's interesting to me, the follow-up to that would be, was she employed? How did she become employed with, I guess, no nursing skills?
0: Yeah. Because
1: you have to have a key to the drug
0: absolutely.
1: Safe there.
0: Absolutely.
1: How did she end up with that, posing as a nurse? Wow.
0: She stole the sedatives purportedly from a patient's room.
1: Oh.
0: And as part of her plea agreement, she must complete a residential addiction treatment program and submit to random drug testing. Well, that's a slap on the wrist ever heard it.
1: Well, and obviously a patient needed the medication. Yeah, that she should have had time.
0: And they're also in Los Angeles, like they don't have enough problems with cleanup in L.A., cleanup efforts now underway after a massive fire at a cold food storage warehouse in Los Angeles. It appears rats got there first. Mm. So the facility houses 85 million pounds of meat, poultry, seafood, and bread. 85 million pounds, which has rotted or has started to rot with a rat infestation from the building. On Friday, the Los Angeles Fire Department officially... So why did the fire department have to do this?
1: That is interesting. They put the fire out, and now they've got to go back and take care of this?
0: Yeah, the fire department now has turned... they've turned management of the situation over to the operators of the facility.
1: Oh, okay.
0: So, and they have hired a restoration service. Boy, that's going to be just loads of fun.
1: Oh, yeah. Yeah, that's, you think of those services, cleaning up after flood and mold, cleaning up how many millions pounds of...
0: 85 million pounds.
1: Okay, that's that. Nobody going to want that job.
0: We got to go. See you in the morning. Have a great day.

I see too much violent crime being committed by young punks who think that they can get together in gangs and crews and beat the hell out of you or anyone else. They don't care where they are. They can be in DuPont Circle, but they know that we can't touch them. Why? Because the laws are weak. I can't touch you if you're 14, 15, 16, 17 years old and you have a gun.